0: want to let you know that I enjoy your show every night. You're one of the flyest personalities in gospel music. I absolutely love your show every night.
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0: You're in Darlene's chat room. 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
1: Calling from North Carolina.
0: All right. What do you say to this question tonight?
1: Well, I think what we really got to do is try to be ready for everything. And I know there's things that's going to happen that you cannot get taken care of. And I'm going to come to that in just a second. Like you're saving money, having money put away, having a 401k. I got a generator. I got a week worth of gas. Got your trust. Get your trust. If you got a credit union, it's only like $500 to put a trust and a will together. But now when you get hurt or your body breaks down, which it did happen to me, and it came from nowhere, and I thought I was the man. I thought I could live forever, you know, like strong. And I really thought I wasn't going to make it for the next maybe year or so. And all you could do is pray, keep on going to the doctor and trying to figure some things out. That is the tough thing to go. That's a tough thing to swallow. And I'm finally, it's been about 2 years, maybe three, finally getting over the head of it. But I'm praying and just put one foot in front of another and try to be as prepared as you can if you do, you know, pass on or whatever you got to do. But that's a hard one to swallow when you can't hardly move or you can't hardly walk or you can't hardly do anything to create income.
0: Right.
1: That's a tough one.
0: Exactly. That is tough. And then you look back and like, wow, how did I make it through? You know, it's all God. That's why we praise him. Thank you so much for calling in.
1: You're welcome. Have a good day.
0: You too. And I'm telling you, family, we got to put our minds around what we need to do if our life changes overnight. You put your mind on it. You know, are you resilient? Are you someone that can adapt? Are you prepared? Now, 1-877-345-7747. If your life changed overnight, could you get through it? 1-877-345-7747. It's the Nightly Spirit.

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3: 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It's worth

0: love you. 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You are wonderful. I love your laughter. You have a great personality. Keep doing what you're doing.
1: The Nightly Spirit.

0: in Darling's chat room. Tell us your name and where you're calling from.
1: My name is Sandra, and I'm calling from Charlotte, North Carolina.
0: All right. What do you say to this, Sandra?
1: I'm saying that Hugo taught me how to survive and how to make it one day at a time and to trust in the Lord. And it was my first storm ever. And I think it was Charlotte, North Carolina's first really bad storm.
0: What was the name of it? Cujo?
1: Hugo. Yes.
0: Hugo.
1: Yes.
0: I thought you said Cujo. I said a dog.
1: No, not the dog. The Hugo with the H.
0: Gotcha.
1: Yes.
0: But
1: yes.
0: I'm sure that changed your life.
1: It did, because we had never seen, I'm 77, and I've never seen our lights out, or stores closed, trees in the road, companies closing because people can't get to work. I had never seen anything like that. So, yeah, Hugo was a big thing for me.
0: Oh, man. I just can only imagine. I appreciate you calling in tonight. Listen, family, adversity can teach skills that comfort never requires from you. I want you to think about that, okay? Sometimes adversity has to come to elevate you to the next level. So don't despise it, you know? Just get through it. Come all the way through it. I have your selfie session on the way on the Nightly Spirit.

0: Indianapolis. Get ready for a weekend of laughter, music, family, and community. 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The celebration begins Friday night with the Mike Epps and Friends comedy show at the Marat Theater, followed by the free community concert and festival on Saturday in Washington Park, featuring live music, family fun, and local vendors. Then on Sunday, don't miss the spectacular Mike Epps Car and Bike Show at Lawrence Community Park, showcasing incredible rides from across the Midwest. 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
1: Family, for tonight's selfie session, I really want to retell a story that I heard just about a month or so back. I was at Word of Faith with Bishop Dale Bronner. Hello, family. How y'all doing? But he told a story about a storm, about the cows and the ox. And what he said was, is when the cows see a storm coming, they run away from the storm and get as far as they can get, and the storm is still coming, and they have to endure the storm from wherever they ran to. And that makes the storm last that much longer. But the ox sees a storm coming, and instead of running away from the storm, the ox runs into the storm because he's designed to run through it. And if you run through it, you get through it that much quicker. The ox understands, it might be heavy, but I'm going to make it through quicker. The ox understands that if the storm came to me, I must have what it takes to get through it. So which one are you, family? Are you the cow? Are you the ox? I'm going to tell that story, and I'm going to give Bishop Dale Bronner his kudos for that. Two more times, then I'm going to say I made it up. I'm just teasing. That's your selfie session tonight. I love y'all. Coming up, find out who has the off-the-record smash on the Nightly Spirit.

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1: It's the Nightly Spirit. It's your girl. 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Do not miss it. Listen, I promise you, you're going to hit me on my Instagram and say, play it again. I promise you. Keep it right here on the Nightly Spirit.

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It's the Nightly Spirit. It's your girl, Darlene. And family, I want to let you know that I was listening to some music today from an artist that I'm going to share with you guys in a little bit. She's from the UK. And it just made me want to just dance. She's decreeing and declaring, and she's got a whole orchestra behind her. I fell in love with the song. I'm going to play it for you for the Off the Record Smash. Coming up on the Nightly Spirit. It's time.

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0: Wish I had a witness tonight. Can I ask y'all one question? The question is simply this: what did he see?
1: He saw the best.
0: I can't get no help up in here, because there are some folk in here that people have wrote you off, said you would never amount to anything, said that you would never end up being anywhere. But Myron, tell him one more time, what did he see?
1: He saw the best.
0: When mama said you would never be nothing, when aunties and uncles said that you'd never amount to anything, when daddy didn't come home anymore, he didn't look at you and say that you weren't going to make it. God looked at

0: Knightly Spirit.
1: Here you go again, making a way for me. 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

0: right, family. I just couldn't wait to play this for you. It's an artist by the name of Ray, R-A-Y-E. The name of this song is Joy. Oh, my God. Let it bless you.
1: Mr. Yeah. Ray, are you somebody? Mr. Yeah. Ray, are you somebody? Yeah. Mr. Ray, are you somebody? Yeah. Mr. Ray, are you somebody? Yeah. Mr. Ray, are you somebody? Yeah. Mr. Ray, are you somebody?
2: I declare and I decree, Mr. Ray, are you somebody? Any chain that has been holding me,

she fire. That is Ray. R-A-Y-E. The name of that song is Joy. Bless yourself and immerse yourself in some praise. I'm telling you, boy. I loved it. Coming up, Sybil Wilkes joins us with another news update on The Nightly Spirit.

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0: Wilkes.
1: It's Sybil Wilkes with what we need to know. A Texas judge requested a request for a new murder trial for the 19-year-old African-American Carmelo Anthony, upholding his 35-year sentence for a fatal 2025 track meet stabbing in Frisco, Texas, after ruling that a pretrial agreement between the attorneys did not violate the boy's rights. In Nevada, the family of the missing New York grandmother, Elisa Goods, confirmed her body was found near the Las Vegas airport following suspicious text messages requesting cash and Bitcoin sent around the time that she vanished. The NAACP is slamming reports the Navy may rename the USS aircraft carrier originally honoring World War II hero Doris Miller, but instead name it after President Trump. NAACP President Derek Johnson called the move a slap in the face to war heroes. Finally, Mississippi lawmakers face pushback from the Legislative Black Caucus over proposals to tie university funding to graduation rates. I'm Sybil Wilkes. Be informed, be empowered.

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0: of your mouth and praise him like it's yours. 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If God said it.
1: 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It's Adia. And you're listening to The Nightly Spirit with my girl, Darlene.

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1: All right, family, we're going back, way back, to get Hezekiah Walker and the Love Fellowship Choir with Jesus Is My Help from my Vintage Vault on the Nightly Spirit.

right, family, from tonight's scripture coming from Psalm 46:1. God is our refuge and strength and a very present help, always ready to help when we need him the most. And I want to be real with you tonight because life will life you sometimes. You could be doing everything right and still the storm will still gather. Trouble does not need a warning. And it does not need to ask for permission. It just shows up in your life. But I want you to hear me tonight. You don't go through this by yourself. This scripture says that God is not just your refuge. And he's not just your strength. But he is a very present help in the time of trouble. Now that means that he shows up right in the middle of the mess. Right in the midst of your pain and in the crux of the pressure. And not only is he present, but he is powerful in his presence. In the midst of your grieving, you might even be battling fear or trying to recover from a setback. And it's so heavy that it shook you down to the core. But you're still standing because the presence of God is what sustains you when the process is just too much to carry all by yourself. Because God does not always pull you out of the fire. Sometimes he gets in the fire with you and makes sure you don't get burned. So tonight, I want you to be encouraged because your survival is proof of his presence. And if he's with you in this trouble, you know that your victory is guaranteed. I'm going to pray for us coming up in about 15 minutes. It's your girl, Darlene, on the Nightly Spirit.

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Hey everybody, it's me, Crazy George Wallace, and I'm having so much fun. You're listening to my girl, Darlene McCoy, on The Nightly Spirit.

Father, we come to you saying thank you for being our anchor in the middle of every storm that we have faced in our lives, God. We give you glory and honor and thank you for being that refuge that we can run to when life starts to get overwhelming. When my heart is overwhelmed, David said, lead me to the rock that's higher than I. God, when people walk away and when the weight is too much for us to bear alone, you are that rock, our very present help. You don't shy away from us and you don't become distant from us, but you are a very present help. And God, we lean into that strength tonight, releasing fear and anxiety, releasing even the thoughts of defeat. And we receive your peace, your courage, and your restoration. You are our help. You're our hiding place, God. You're the one that shows up right on time. And because you're with us, there is nothing that can take us out. We declare it, decree it, and pronounce it to the enemy in the name of the resurrected Savior, Jesus the Christ. Amen and amen. That ends another night of the Nightly Spirit family. Your girl, Darlene, I'm going to see you again tomorrow. So make sure you tune in. Until then, stay safe, stay blessed, and stay woke. Good night.

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0: On this terrific Tuesday, I want you to look back at everything that you've overcome. 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

0: Indianapolis. Get ready for a weekend of laughter, music, family, and community. Our hometown king of comedy, Mike Epps, is bringing the third annual Mike Epps Community Festival weekend to the Circle City, August 28th through the 30th. The celebration begins Friday night with the Mike Epps and Friends comedy show at the Marat Theater, followed by the free community concert and festival on Saturday in Washington Park, featuring live music, family fun, and local vendors. Then on Sunday, don't miss the spectacular Mike Epps Car and Bike Show at Lawrence Community Park, showcasing incredible rides from across the Midwest. 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
1: 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Hallelujah. Let's just take it back a little bit. One, two, three, say. You might as well go ahead and get your dance on.

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5: 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Let the devil know that you're encouraged. Let him know that you're encouraged. Let him know. Hallelujah. I don't know about you tonight, but

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0: Naptown, it's your nephew Willie Moore Jr., and we got the word and the music. 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Flat out! 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
1: He's on the way. He's on the way.

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0: Indianapolis. Get ready for a weekend of laughter, music, family, and community. 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The celebration begins Friday night with the Mike Epps and Friends comedy show at the Marat Theater, followed by the free community concert and festival on Saturday in Washington Park, featuring live music, family fun, and local vendors. Then on Sunday, don't miss the spectacular Mike Epps car and bike show at Lawrence Community Park, showcasing incredible rides from across the Midwest. 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

0: 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It's your nephew, Willie Moore Jr. Erica Campbell and Griff are kicking off your mornings with Faith Walking, Love Talking, Enjoy Living with Get Up Mornings with Erica Campbell on Praise. 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
1: Thank You, God, for giving us our identity in You. 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

is a terrific Tuesday. It is a great Tuesday. It is a great day that God's made for us to rejoice and be glad in. And if you're hearing this radio show right now, it means you've been given another day, another brand new mercy, another opportunity to live. And we're going to help you live. This is the new Donnie McClurkin Show on this great Tuesday, bringing you the greatest in music, music that you can live by. And this Tuesday is not going to be any different. That's

And we also have a new summer song. That's right. But let's get this show started right now. Call somebody up. Let them know it's that time. It's time for the new Donnie McClurkin Show. We are on the air.

0: That was Run to You by Maverick City. And before that, you heard James Fortune with It's Gonna Happen. But now it's time for our flashback song of the day.
1: What we're gonna do right here is go back, back, back.
0: And I'm going to take you back 39 years, back to the year 1987, 39 years ago. Good God. Now, in 1987,

That's right, Cree Summers. That's right, Jasmine Guy. That Cosby Show spinoff, A Different World. Good God, 39 years ago. But speaking about 39 years ago, there were four brothers, Marvin, Carvin, Michael, and Ronald, that came out with this classic hit. I'm talking about the Winans with Millie.

0: That was Isabel Davis, that beautiful voice, that praise and worship leader. Isabel Davis with the song Jesus. And before that, you heard Marvin, Carvin, Michael, Ronald, better known as the Winans, with Millions Didn't Make It. Good God Almighty. You're talking about classic songs? Those are classic songs. And you can only hear them here on the new Donnie McClurkin Show. Well, I don't know about only here, but you can surely hear them here on the new Donnie McClurkin Show. But right now, we've got to take a break, but I want you to get ready, because when we come back, we've got our praise break by DJ T-Storm, and we've got our new summer song by Bonita Shelby. All of this and much more coming up right here on the new Donnie McClurkin Show. Don't go anywhere. We'll be right back.
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Everybody, welcome back to the new Donnie McClurkin show on this terrific Tuesday, and we're going to keep this thing going, man. August is almost done, but the music keeps coming. Here's Marcus Jordan with the song, I Can't.

0: That was Blessings on Blessings by Anthony Brown and Group Therapy. 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It's called The Therapy Tour. You don't want to miss it. I can't wait for it to hit. It starts in October. But that was Anthony Brown and Group Therapy with Blessings on Blessings. And before that, you heard Marcus Jordan with I Can. But right now, it's time for another break. Listen, when we come back, get ready to get your praise on, because we've got our praise break. And you can only find that here on the new Donnie McClurkin Show. More to go right after this.
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0: Welcome back, everybody. Welcome back to the new Donnie McClurkin Show. I'm so glad to be here. It's not funny, y'all. And I'm so glad to give you this praise break by DJ T-Storm. You ready, DJ? You got to be ready. 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
5: 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I'm over 70 and I'm Catholic, and that music got me grooving in the morning.
6: Give it up for T-Storm. T-Storm!

I tell you, DJ T-Storm, you knock it out the park with every one of these. Man, I thank you so much. I'm glad that you're here with us. You have been such a great blessing to me and a help, even in the time when I was down, man, when I was out, when I was really recuperating. You jumped in, and I'm always going to be indebted to you, DJ T-Storm, with your praise break. Come on here now. But now listen, I told you it's time for our new summer song. And this is where our shout out would usually go, but this whole week, I'm going to be playing our new summer song by Bonita Shelby. That's right, right out of Michigan. First Lady Bonita Shelby of Burning Bush Church, Church of God in Christ. She's the mother of Shelby 5, that great quintet group of young people that sing like they're crazy. And we found out that fruit don't fall too far from the tree. This is her first single ever. And I'm going to start doing this with music that is really of a caliber that we can really play. I'm going to go back to utilizing this platform to play that song. So get ready. It may be yours next time. But here is Call on Jesus, our new summer song by Bonita Shelby. Y'all got to call me and let me know what you think about it. Call 1-888-420-7710. Let me know what you think about this, because this song has got me going. Bonita Shelby with Call on Jesus. Hear it.

0: I told you. That is a powerful song, and she is singing like crazy. First Lady Benita Shelby, Call on Jesus, our new summer song. Give us a call. Let us know what you think about it. 1-888-420-7710. And if you know Sister Shelby, let her know that you heard that song right here on the new Donnie McClurkin Show. We'll be right back with more of the show and an inspirational message right after this. Good God Almighty.
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1: Hi, this is Donnie McClurkin, and I've got an inspirational message just for you. In the book of Isaiah, the 3rd chapter, about the 10th verse, it says, "Say unto the righteous, it shall be well with you." And that's what I want to tell you. I know that you've been in some struggles. I know that you've had to really pray. And sometimes God seems to be really far away. But we've been in this long enough to know that He's never leaving us. And He won't forsake us. And although we may be in the middle of a struggle and the middle of a trial, He's in the middle of that trial with us. And everything that we're going through, we're going to come out of it all right. So I say to the righteous that are listening, I say to those who are faithful listening, I say to those who believe God that are listening, it's going to be well with you. Yes, in time, God's going to turn this whole thing around, and you're going to find that your struggle will be a memory and your progress will be eternal. Never lose hope. Never lose faith. God has made you a promise that He will keep, and you will see the end of this work in your favor. God's going to make it all right for you. Trust and believe it. It shall be well with you.
2: God will perfect you.

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2: 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And God is going to make it all right for you. Trust him. He's done it for me and so many countless others. Listen, I've got to go now. I've got to go. This has been a great Tuesday, and I thank God for every single one of you. I love you. Remember, the new summer song, Bonita Shelby, and the song, Call on Jesus. Give us a call. Let us know what you think about that song. 1-888-420-7710. Let me know what you think about it. But until tomorrow, know that I love you, and I want you to walk in the favor of God.
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0: time to take a break for prayer. Today, dear God, we pray for improved spiritual vision. We seek to be empowered to see the best in people, even when they are showing us their worst. We seek to feel the God-given love embedded in all of us, even when others may be showing us meanness and disregard. We seek to possess heightened discernment so that we can recognize lies, deceptions, and falsehoods, even when they are dressed up in exciting and attractive packaging. We seek to be able to recognize when our assistance is needed, even when no word may have been spoken. And we ask you, dear God, to love and direct our steps, guide and protect our very existence during these times of change and uncertainty. Please, dear God, improve our spiritual vision. Amen and hallelujah.
1: 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Waking you up inspired. 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Indigo, boldly moving Indy forward.

0: Good morning, good people. It's Get Up Mornings. I'm Erica Campbell. This is the day the Lord has made. We'll rejoice and we will be glad in it. I'm up and ready to have the best day ever, and I sure hope you are too on this terrific Tuesday. Hey, team, good morning.
1: Good morning.
0: Good morning, everybody. Everybody feeling all right? Feeling all right?
1: Yeah, feeling good today.
2: Feeling real good.
0: Yeah. Nice, nice. It's going to be a good one. Faith Walk birthday shout outs 11 minutes after the hour. Sybil Wilkes will give us the five things we need to know. And Griff has a message.
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0: All right, good people, it's time to pray. Hey, Cheryl, would you pray for us this morning?
1: Absolutely. God, we love you so much. We thank you for this day. We glorify you and honor you, Father, and we thank you for the opportunity to be a mouthpiece for you. God, we pray now that something we say, something we do will encourage those who are listening, encourage their work day. Kids are on their way back to school. Cover them with your blood, God. Protect them, Father, in the name of Jesus. Give us something to say that's going to make them smile. Give them something to say. Give us something to say that's going to encourage them to speak well of you today, to remind them that you are the King of Kings and Lord of Lords. We thank you now for how you're about to bless this show. We wait in anticipation for what you're about to do in Jesus' name. Amen and amen.
0: Amen. All right, y'all. We got great music on the way from AJB, Nia Allen, and Bishop Hezekiah Walker. Here's Praise on Go by Canton Jones on Get Up Mornings.

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1: I just want to say how much of a blessing the both of you have been. Because I turn on and I get my laugh on, get the praise on. Thank you, Erica and Griff.
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0: All right, Sybil's back with what we need to know today. Good morning, Sybil.
1: It's Sybil Wilkes with what we need to know. Three runoff races are taking shape across the South with elections held today, with Georgia Democrats Marcy Scott and Everton Blair competing to fill the remainder of the late Congressman David Scott's term. That's Marcy's father. While South Carolina Republicans Darlene Graham and Ralph Norman face off for the Senate nomination. In Oklahoma, Democrats Nikayla Jasmine Thomas and Jim Priest are competing for the Senate nominations, but either will have a tough November race against the Republican Kevin Hern in Red Rock, Oklahoma. Civil rights leaders and labor organizations are preparing to gather at the Lincoln Memorial for the March on Washington 2026 Defend the Vote March and Rally on Friday. Convened by the National Action Network and co-chaired by Reverend Al Sharpton and the King family, this event marks the 63rd anniversary of Dr. Martin Luther King Jr.'s historic 1963 speech. The National Military Monument at the Lincoln Memorial will remain on display through Veterans Day, November 12th, following an overwhelming public response. USAA and the National Park Service extended this digital flag installation by 10 weeks to accommodate visitors through Patriot Day, that's 9/11, and Veterans Day. The interactive tribute displays the names of more than, get this, 41 million American service members, spanning from the Revolutionary War to present day. Black America, know your history. It was on August 25th, 1925, that labor organizer A. Philip Randolph founded the Brotherhood of Sleeping Car Porters during a historic gathering in Harlem. The organization waged a 12-year struggle against corporate giant George Pullman to secure the first national black labor union contract. The historic union served as a vital cornerstone for both the American labor movement and civil rights activists. Wow. I'm Sybil Wilkes. Be informed. Be empowered.
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3: I Hate the Homies episode 180 is out right now. Look, big news in the WNBA. Angel Reese set the WNBA single game and season rebounding records. The Dream beat the Sparks 78-71, but our Angel had 26 rebounds. Nobody ever who played in the WNBA ever has had 26 rebounds in a game. Then she has 458 rebounds in 37 games. Man, shout out to the Atlanta Dream front office. Y'all did that. Remember yesterday I said Cleveland got quarterback controversy? They don't now. Deshaun Watson is the starter in Cleveland, period. Deshaun, you got one job, homie. I hope he does well for the land. Beano's don't, though. He a Steelers fan. His family is worth billions. He's worth half a billion by himself. The San Francisco 49er owner, Jed York, pleaded no contest for being arrested on Monday for going on a known prostitution site and meeting a lady for $140. Ew. $140. He filed for divorce of his wife of 15 years in May, and now he out here $140 in it. I'm Griff, and that's your Quick Sports Minute. Commander Cheryl with the birthdays.
4: 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Also, Blair Underwood, his birthday is today. Althea Gibson was born. I got special shout out to Jasmine Brownlee. That's my niece. Happy birthday. If your birthday, shout outs are coming up in 15 minutes.
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3: Hey, family. 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I'm B. Rita Green, bringing you the good news of the Praise Indy Report.
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3: Yes, it is time for the Faith Walk of the day. And one of my favorite songs in the world is Stand. For a lot of reasons. It was with me in a tough time in my life. And plus, I absolutely love Donnie McClurkin's voice. I think it is such a powerful song. But I praise God for the power of that song, even beyond pre-successful music artist Erica sitting in my 1990 Toyota Tercel doing hair. And I was at beauty college sitting in my car going, I ain't gonna be nothing. And that song came on and blessed and uplifted my life, as it has been, you know, throughout my life. Anytime I hear that song, I'm encouraged to hold on to God's unchanging hand. But something about the scripture that song is based on, from Galatians 5, stand therefore in the liberty by which Christ has made us free, and do not be entangled with the yoke of bondage again. I didn't always rest on the be not entangled with the yoke of bondage again, but I realized that's how we get trapped over and over again in things that God is trying to free us from. When it's time to be free, walking away is what is required. You cannot play with the thing that held you bound. You know, some people are like, oh, it may become my testimony, but before it's a testimony, it's a test. Pass the test first, meaning don't allow yourself to get in the place where you know you always fall into the same trip every time. Like, how did I fall into for the same trick again and again? Well, the enemy is real crafty at drawing our hearts and pulling our minds and putting us in situations that will call us to fall into the old version of who you are. But once God has set you free, you literally can keep your freedom. So don't lose your freedom. Don't lose what God has blessed you. Don't lose the ground that you gained because something became frustrated, or you were tempted, or there was a test or a trial. Everybody will go through that. And I pray that you have the power to endure, the power to pass the test, the power to stand strong and to hold on to God's unchanging hand. If he set you free, keep that freedom. Keep that liberty in Jesus Christ. All right. I love you and I mean it. That's the Faith Walk of the day. All right. Now it's birthday shout out time. 877-242-2426. That's 877-242-2426. It's Get Up Morning. Get up.
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6: Yes, yes. Come on. Hit me with the tambourine. It's birthday shout-out time in the Get Up Church, and we want to know who's got a birthday on today. Who's on the line?
7: Good morning. My name is Tracy Ingram. I'm calling from Indianapolis, Indiana. I would like to wish my brother, Michael Houghton, a happy birthday today. And Friday is my mother's birthday, which is Mary Houghton, and I would like to wish her a happy birthday just as well. And I want them to know that I love you, and happy, happy birthday.

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1: 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Happy birthday, Cameron. Mama loves you.
2: Good morning, good morning, good morning. This is Brother Love, Lonzo Love, calling from Atlanta, Georgia. My birthday shout out is to my nephew, Zaire, my niece, Mariah Jones, my baby sister, Anita Love, my son-in-law, Jason, yes, and three mothers. I have Mother Cindy Albritton in Melbourne, Florida, Mother Combs from Shiloh Church, and my mother, Heavenly in Heaven, Mother Laura Love. All three of them ladies are all born on August 17th. August the 17th, excuse me. And then I have my baby girl, Shalana Nakia, my poo-poo, a.k.a. La La Love, the comedian in Detroit. Happy birthday to everyone. And if I did not call out your name, forgive me. To everyone here at the Lilia Campbell House, whose birthday in August, I have to say happy birthday to you as well. This is your brother Lonzo Love. God bless you all. Have a great day.
3: Now, Lonzo,
4: brother Love.
5: That was a long time.
3: Yeah.
5: Brother Love. That was a
4: lot of folk. That was sweet.
3: 1,000 birthdays. Very sweet to remember everybody's birthday.
4: Yeah.
3: EK, yeah, absolutely. Happy birthday to his poop. Do y'all have any more?
5: I got to say happy birthday to Erica Swan, a huge Pittsburgh Steeler fan and comedian, Tanya Lewis from Washington,
3: yes.
5: D.C. That's my
3: Very
5: girl.
3: Very nice. What about you, Cheryl?
4: My niece Jasmine Brownlee, nephew Andrew Price, and cousin Russell Whiting. Happy birthday,
3: nice.
4: Y'all.
3: Happy birthday, everybody. Stick around. There's more on the way. It's Get Up Morning.
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7: 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Then on Sunday, don't miss the spectacular Mike Epps Car and Bike Show at Lawrence Community Park, showcasing incredible rides from across the Midwest. 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

0: Good morning, good people. It's Get Up Mornings. I'm Erica Campbell, loving Jesus and loving you on this terrific Tuesday. We are up having a great morning already. Hey, team.
1: Good morning.
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0: All right, guys, coming up this hour, I'll have an Erica-ism for you in 11 minutes after the hour. We'll hear from Sybil Wilkes with the five things you need to know, and then Griff will cap things off with the joys and concerns. We got music from Jason Nelson, Vashawn Mitchell, and BB Winans. Here's my song, Feel All Right, on Get Up Mornings.

0: Yes, she is with us today. Hey, Sybil, how are you?
1: I'm well, thank you very much.
0: How are you? I'm good. Ready to jump right in today's newsletter. You share it's runoff day in states across the country. Tell us more.
1: Well, there are several runoff races that people are looking at. Obviously, there are some in the South that especially are creating a lot of attention. Georgia Democrats Marcy Scott and Everton Blair are competing to fill the remainder of the late Congressman David Scott's term. And that is Marcy Scott's father, her late father. Mm-hmm. And so she is vying to fill the completion of his term. And in South Carolina, a lot of people know Republicans Darlene Graham and Ralph Norman face off for the Senate nomination. This, of course, is her late brother's office, Lindsey Graham. Now, she is under a lot of heat, because more heat than most of us in this country. She's under scrutiny after admitting during a debate that she was not well informed on national security. And that caused a lot of consternation. And as a result, the president went to South Carolina to try to help her. And people are saying, you know, it's 50-50 whether she will win that runoff election. And in Oklahoma, Democrats Nikayla Jasmine Thomas and Jim Priest are competing for the Senate nomination. They are hoping to take over against the Republicans. And whoever wins that will fill the post of Mark Wayne Mullen, who left to become a part of the Trump administration. So a lot going on today. But if you are in those states and wherever they are, please don't forget to go out and vote.
0: Okay. Your newsletter also shares this week's March on Washington will focus on voting rights. Tell us more.
1: It's called the March on Washington 2026 Defend the Vote. Mm-hmm. This is convened by the National Action Network and, of course, our friend Reverend Al Sharpton, as well as members of the King family. This is the 63rd anniversary of the March on Washington, the original March on Washington, of course, which was highlighted by the historic speech, I Have a Dream, by Dr. Martin Luther King Jr. Folks are still talking about going, and if you can, go to our newsletter and find out about registering, as well as buses that are going from different parts of the country to go. That is, once again, on Friday, the 63rd anniversary.
0: Very nice. Go ahead, Griff.
2: Man, Sibs, I saw this story. I shared it with Cheryl and all the people that I know served in our country. Please tell us what's going on in D.C.
1: This is so exciting. When you get to D.C. for the I Have a Dream speech, for the March on Washington, the National Military Monument at the Lincoln Memorial. It is an incredible piece of artistry and technology. And this is where the USAA and the National Park Service are looking at extending the digital flag installation by 10 weeks to accommodate all the visitors through Patriot Day. That, of course, is 9/11, the 25th anniversary of that, as well as Veterans Day in November. This is described as an interactive tribute, and it displays the names of more than 41 million American service members and veterans, spanning from the Civil War, from the Revolutionary War to the present day. It's incredible to see this happen. And if you are able to go and put in the information of your family member or a friend and see their name come up and what they did during as service members, it is incredibly effective. And a lot of people are going. And thanks to USAA for continuing this through Veterans Day.
2: Love it.
0: Thank you so much, Sybil. 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
0: 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You can also check out our YouTube show Monday through Friday at 8/7 Central. All right, good people, we got more on the way. The Erica-ism is up next on Get Up Mornings.

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2: Let's see if there are any traffic tie-ups out there we should avoid.
9: 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On the south side, we have delays on 65 northbound from Keystone to the south split. 465, slow eastbound from I-65 to Arlington. There's a crash on the north side on 69, southbound at 82nd Street. In the left lane, traffic is heavy from 106th. 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
4: 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I'm Dee Rita Green, bringing you the good news of the Praise Indy Report.
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2: You know, I love that that was the song before the Erica-ism, that it's all working together for your good. Y'all, I can tell you that that is so true. Listen, I once was young, but now I'm old, and I've never seen the righteous forsaken, nor his seed begging bread. And I'm just grateful for what God has allowed me to become. And y'all, I'm not finished. I still got a long way to go, and God has still been very gracious to me. But, you know, it didn't always feel like this big blessing early in life. It didn't feel like it, you know, moving all the time. But realizing that moving all the time taught me how to pivot and adjust. Getting up to sing whenever my mama told me to, I didn't know that was preparing me for the times where they would call and be like, it's a TV show and we need you tomorrow night, learn the song on the flight away over. There were things in my life that was preparing me for who I am, even having all the sisters and siblings and cousins and things, learning how to adjust when there's a new group of people and bringing people in and hearing people out, you know, as it relates to my business. God allows the things that you've done to prepare you for greatness. I know y'all remember the part in the movie Karate Kid when he was wax on, wax off, and he was trying to figure out how in the world is this going to help me. But you are sometimes building instincts on things that you do that seem remedial and repetitive, and why am I doing this? But by the time you get to another phase in life, it's going to be automatic in how you handle it, just like it was when the fight came. He knew what to do with his hands because he was always waxing on and waxing off. And sometimes God is allowing the things in our life that we think are really not that big, whether you are a deacon at your church or, you know, you count the money. Whatever you do, God is using that to build something in you. Pay attention. Despise not the day of small things is what the word tells us. It says don't minimize what you do. Oh, all I do is this. All I do is this. You're serving, you're working, you're building. And when you get to the next level, that is going to help you. So don't look down on where you are now. You know, don't minimize. Well, when I become here, then I'm going to be something. You something right now. At the early stage, you something right now before they know your name, before the zeros, you something now. Always have been. As God allows you to grow, you're growing because there is something in you, something great in you. And so I want you to appreciate where you are today and prepare your mind for where God wants to take you. I know a lot of you, you know, may be of a certain age and all of that. You're not done. You're not finished. Just because you're in your 50s, you're not finished. Just because you're in your 60s. Come on, keep living, keep creating. Keep doing new things. You're in a new phase, a new age, a new stage. But own it, love it, appreciate it, and ask God, okay, what are we doing in this season of my life, Lord? I promise you, He'll show you. I love you, and I mean it. That's the Erica-ism of the day. Learn to appreciate where you are and what's going on in your life. I believe in gratitude. I honestly do. I think it is a life-changing attribute. It is why we say joy living every day on the show. You can walk around being frustrated. Excuse me, let me say it properly. Or you can choose the joy of the Lord. He's preparing me for what He has prepared for me. And that is greatness. It's going to blow my mind. So I'm going to prepare my mind like it's amazing. All right, you do the same. It's Get Up Mornings.
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4: Well, saints of the Most High God, we are coming to you live from the Get Up Church of our Lord, Baptist non-denominational, denominational, AME, CME, ENG, LMNOP, Apostolic Church of God in Christ. All right, Brother Griff, let the Lord use.
5: Thank you, First Lady Pastor.
4: Yeah, girl.
5: Gotta say happy birthday to comedian Tanya Lewis, and I want to shout out Reverend Dr. Marilyn Uday, assistant pastor at Trinity AME Church in Atlanta, where their senior pastor is Reverend Charles Ramsey. But first, giving honor to God who's ahead of my life, I'd like to say I'm glad to be in the house of the Lord one more time, Elder Cheryl. Because he brought me from a mighty long way. Reverend Dr. Uday, I could have been dead, sleeping in a grave, but God is good.
4: All the time.
5: And all the time.
4: God is good.
5: Yes, yes, yes. Big shout out to my man David Hopkins, too. His birthday was yesterday. He's a diehard Giants fan. And E, on September 19th, I'm doing a fundraising event for your sorority. Atlanta's AKA chapter is called Tickle Pink. I'm very excited about that. It's going to be at Upstairs Atlanta, and they're raising money for kids that need scholarships. And I love what the sororities and the fraternities do. Y'all are about the community. And

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8: Good morning. We have delays on the south side on 65, northbound from Keystone to the south split. On the east side, it's slow on 70, westbound from Rural to the north split. We have delays on the east side, 465, northbound from I-74 to Brookville Road. South side, delays on 465, eastbound from I-65 to Arlington. There's a crash on the north side on 69, southbound at 82nd Street in the left lane. Traffic is heavy from 106th. I'm Maria Arnold with traffic for Get Up Mornings with Erica Campbell on Praise AM 1310 95.
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0: Good morning, good people. It's Get Up Mornings. I'm Erica Campbell, loving Jesus and loving you. It's a terrific Tuesday, August the 25th. We're up giving God praise all morning long. Sure hope you are too. Hey, Griff, you got a message?
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0: All right, good people, coming up this hour, we will talk to Daya Smith. 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Woo! There's power in it. All right, guys, music from Pastor Mike Jr., Joanne Rosario, and Marvin Sapp. Here's Zacardi Cortez with Working On Me on Get Up Mornings.

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3: Welcome. On the line with us today is best-selling author and award-winning executive producer and therapeutic life coach, Dia Smith. Hey, Dia.
4: Good morning. I'm up. I am up with Erica and Griff. Happy to be here.
3: Very nice. Very nice. So listen, you're the author of the book, Soft is the New Power, and you just released the 10th anniversary edition. So 10 years ago, you declared that soft isn't weakness. And after a decade of growth and now becoming a clinical mental health counselor, what do you understand about softness today that you didn't understand when you first wrote the book?
4: Oh, I love that question. Most importantly, that softness is not weakness, it's wisdom. Right? It's your ability to take care of yourself. It's that self-care is not selfish. And in fact, soft power is one's ability to win hearts and minds, Erica. It's really about making the main thing, and recognizing that your foundation has to be strong and you have to take care of it. For all the things that you got to do in life, all the people that you have to take care of, if mama ain't good, ain't nobody good, honey.
3: It's true. It's true. It's true. It's true. One of the new chapters is called Soft with Edges. I love that. How can women remain loving, compassionate, and open and still set boundaries that protect their peace?
4: So let's be very clear. Anybody who knows me, and Griff knows me, the first thing that comes to mind is not going to be soft.
5: Exactly.
4: Shut up.
3: That's when you know him for real, when you tell him shut up.
4: Right. But in terms of the edge, it's like you can still be who you are and understand that your personality is your gift.
3: Yes.
4: But there still can be soft edges, because we think about soft edges with your hair, right? Or hard edges. When your hair is hard, when you put too much stuff on your hair, what happens? It breaks. It's the same thing. You gotta be able to moisturize your life with the Holy Spirit so that you don't break. Like, you needed those hard edges to get you to where you are. Life happened. Maybe it was your childhood. Maybe it was some trauma. Some things happened. You needed some of that hardness to get you where you are today. But what happens is, when you're functioning from a trauma space, you think you gotta carry that into every area of your life. And the reality is, you don't need it anymore. So you gotta know how to be more than one thing. To yourself first and then to others.
3: You better preach. Go ahead, Griff.
5: Dia, congratulations on your 10th anniversary edition. I remember when you released the first one when we first came on air in Dallas, Texas. But I love how this resonates with children also. You worked with the Madam Walker Legacy Center Summer Institute with me for the last 4 or 5 years, and you even taught this to kids. How are you able to do it to adults and children?
4: Absolutely. So this 10th anniversary book is, the subtitle is Heal Your Feminine Heart and Thrive in Love and Life. Even with kids, when you think about it from a therapeutic perspective, a lot of kids experience trauma that then it gets trapped in your body, literally, and it begins to manifest itself in your health as adults. And you don't even understand that that's coming from a place of trauma. And so learning how to release.
3: I love it. I love it. You are going to help so many people. How do we stay connected to you?
4: You can find me everywhere on social media at DEYA Direct. 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
3: I love it. Y'all, we're talking to Dia Smith. Her latest book is called Soft is the New Power. 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To stay connected, just go to diadirect.net. Thank you for joining us this morning.
4: Thank you for having me.
3: 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Y'all, stick around. The Get Up poll is up next on Get Up Mornings.
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3: Good morning, Circle City. Let's see how it's moving on the roads this morning.
7: Good morning. On the south side, we've got a crash on 65 northbound at Keystone in the left lane. Traffic is heavy from Edgewood. 65 heavy northbound from Raymond up to the south split. 65-70 with delays northbound from the south split to Washington. North side, it's slow on 65 southbound from 38th Street to 21st. On the west side, it's heavy on 70 eastbound from Harding to the south split. East side, sluggish on 70 westbound from Arlington to the north split. North side, slow on 465 westbound from Meridian to Michigan. East side, got a crash 465 northbound at Brookville Road. It's been moved to the left shoulder. I'm Maria Arnold with traffic for Get Up Mornings with Erica Campbell on Praise AM.
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3: Hey, family. 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I'm B. Rita Green, bringing you the good news of the Praise Indy Report.
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3: It's another great day. 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
4: All right, Cheryl, what are we talking about today?
5: All right, this one's for me. I just need help to figure out what I'm going to cook every night, right? So, you know, it's Taco Tuesday, and I know that's a real quick go-to meal. And I'm with the two hosts coming from the West Coast, that's just staple.
4: Yes.
5: It's taco any day, right?
4: Right.
5: And so, you know, school is back in order, and a number of people like me trying to figure out what they're cooking every night. I was stumped last night. I was like, what am I cooking? Well, I'm going to ask the Get Up Church tomorrow to give me some ideas to put in my arsenal. So I'm using it as a Get Up Poll today, trying to figure out what we're cooking. My husband don't like to eat out all the time. He's from the country, you know, and he work outside. And I think that's, you know, honorable for me to just try to make sure he got something good to eat. So
4: absolutely.
5: What's your go-to quick dinner ideas is what the Get Up Poll
3: is. Give them to her, E. Give
4: them to her. I have a lot. So okay. I will do tacos, of course, is always an easy meal. But last night, it wasn't really quick. I did greens and sweet potatoes, but like roasted. So I chopped them and put them in the oven with like cinnamon and, you know, salt and sugar and stuff.
5: So kind of like, they were like sweet potato fries then. Huh?
4: Yes, basically. A little crunchy top. A little bit, yeah. Mm-hmm. And then I baked the chicken, but I did like breast and thighs and did like bell peppers and onions, and they loved it. So, and
5: that's
4: cornbread.
5: That's easy, because anything you put in the oven is good. Like, you don't have to stand over it and watch.
4: Right.
5: And all that.
4: Or if you want to do those like in one pan meals where you like cook the chicken, you season it, and you put the rice and put like broth over it, and you just
5: cook all that in one pot.
4: Yeah, cook all that in one pot. Yeah. Casseroles are really easy. I've been doing sweet potatoes. So, like, I cut them half. Mm-hmm. Olive oil, salt, maybe some cinnamon if I want, and I'll place them upside down, and they char really well.
5: Yeah.
4: You can either do chicken or you can do turkey, beef, whichever your thing is, and put it in the sweet potato. Something about that savory sweet combination is so good. Yeah, you can add some cabbage, cabbage to it, or spinach.
5: That sounds good.
4: Yeah,
5: that sounds good.
4: Either or. Griff, what's your quick go-to meal?
5: I just picked up. Yeah.
3: Quick go-to for me, I mean, so me and Laniga like to split the week. Tonight, I'm definitely making tacos. I'm making my own shells, flour shells. Very excited about that. But
4: they were good.
3: If I had
4: when
3: to
4: had
3: do quick,
5: oh, they were good.
3: I received that from some chefs.
5: We were very impressed.
3: I received that. Anyway, don't get me started. But last night, like, we just felt like we just ate too random over the weekend, and we just had smoothies for dinner. Like, we didn't even want to go through it. Like,
5: we
3: felt like let's clean our system out real quick, and then we can do tacos tomorrow.
4: Right. Definitely. I definitely do that. Like, yesterday was too much. This morning was too much. I'm cool.
3: Yeah, but way to know our bodies, though. That's people.
5: That's
3: right
5: the
3: there.
5: Thing.
3: That's
5: and that's
3: people.
5: And I'm glad those are the suggestions you gave me, too, Erica, because we are trying to eat a lot better, right?
4: Yes.
5: And the thing is, everything is recalled. Like, he loves salad, so I can just really just make a nice savory meat and just have it. I'm scared to do salads, right? I'm scared to do the greens. So anyway, let's ask the Get Up Church.
4: Well,
5: what's their quick go to?
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3: All right, we need a little help in the Get Up Church trying to find some quick go-to menus, little recipes, so we can feed our families. Let's talk to Howard in Baltimore. Hey, Howard, what's your quick go-to meal?
4: I tell you, it's nothing like a quick teriyaki and broccoli chicken. That's something very quick, something you can put in the pan. The chicken will take on any flavor that you want. And when you've added with the broccoli and your sauce, you can't go wrong. You can add a rice, you can add any starch you want. Chicken and the broccoli is a healthy meal that you can go to anytime.
5: That sounds good and easy.
3: Very nice.
5: Thank you.
3: Thank you.
4: And it's quick. It's very quick.
3: All right. Have a good one, sir. Thank you for calling.
4: You're welcome. Have a great day.
3: Kashay in Houston is on the line. Hey, Kashay, what's your quick go-to meal?
6: 15 bean soup with smoked turkey or stuffed potatoes.
3: How many beans?
5: Girl, that's nasty.
6: 15.
7: 15 beans?
3: Yes, a bag.
6: Yeah,
3: I've seen it before.
6: In a bag, yep. And it's 15 bean soup. It has all different kinds of beans in it. With smoked turkey, you could do smoked turkey mix, smoked turkey legs or wings, or put it in a crock pot or them Instapots, the pressure cooker. It'll be done in 30 minutes.
5: That sounds like a good winter meal.
6: Yeah, or that. Stuff.

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1: No, it's egg, it's pork side, it's not
2: you trying
1: egg.
2: To read and talk at the same time.
1: I am. Why am I like that?
3: What kind of casserole?
1: It's a casserole. The casserole. It's a casserole dish. You put it in the oven, and then you just leave it for 40 minutes, and you're out.
2: Yeah, good. Right. Make that for the white.
4: Thank you for calling me, Laura.
2: That's what he needs.
1: Okay, Griff. Anyway, Erica, I wanted to say congratulations on the sellers.
4: Thank you.
1: Griff, I love y'all. I love all y'all.
4: Love you back. Thank you for calling.
3: Love you.
1: Bye, bye, bye, bye.
4: Okay, bye, bye.
1: Bye, bye.
4: All right, y'all eating out here in the Get Up Church.
2: 70 bean soup.
4: No, it's 15 beans.
3: The casserole. What else is in it but eggs and bacon?
4: Anyway, maybe potatoes. Okay. Maybe she just didn't say that part.
3: She said pork chop.
2: She was trying to read and talk and
4: cheese.
3: But I got them.
4: I'm
3: Thank
4: praying
3: you.
4: For. I'm praying for
2: I'm
4: the
2: praying
4: Get
2: for
4: Church.
2: Dwight. 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
7: Shell. Hey, Andy, let's check in and see how it's moving on the interstates this morning.
8: Good morning. We had an accident on the south side on 65 northbound at Keystone. That is clear. Delays are still clearing from Edgewood. On 65, it's tight northbound from Raymond up to the south split. 65-70, slow northbound from the south split to Washington. On the west side, it's heavy on 70 eastbound from Tibbs to the south split. And on the east side, it's heavy on 70 westbound from Arlington to the north split. On the east side, slow on 465, southbound from I-70 to I-74. East side got a crash on 465 northbound at Brookville. It's been moved to the left shoulder. It's slow northbound from I-70 to Pendleton Pike. I'm Maria Arnold with traffic. Forget up mornings with Erica Campbell on Praise AM 1310 95.
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4: Son, keep my words and treasure up my commandments with you. Keep my commandments and live. Keep my teaching as the apple of your eye. Bind them on your fingers and write them on the tablet of your heart. Say to wisdom, you my sister, and call insight your intimate friend to keep you from the forbidden woman, from that adulteress with her smooth words. Verse 6. For at the window of my house, I looked out through my lattice, and I seen among the simple, I've perceived among the youths a young man with no sense, passing along the street near her corner, taking the road to her house in the twilight, in the evening, at the time of night and darkness. And behold, the woman meets him, dressed as a prostitute, wily of heart. She is loud, she's wayward, her feet don't stay at home. Now in the street, now in the market, and at every corner she lies in wait. She seizes him and kisses him. And with bold face she says to him, I went to church today. Paid my tithes, I've served in the ministry, and now I have come to meet you. To seek you eagerly, I have found you. I have spread my couch with coverings, colored linens from Egyptian linen. I have perfumed my bed with myrrh and aloes and cinnamon. Come, let us take our fill of love till morning. Let us delight ourselves with love, for hubby ain't even home. He's working tonight. He took his bag and he won't come home until full moon. With much seductive speech, she persuades him. With her smooth talk, she compels him. All at once, he follows her as an ox goes to the slaughter, as a stag is caught fast till an arrow pierces its liver, as a bird rushes into a snare. He does not know that it will cost him his life, which is why verse 4 says, say to wisdom, you my sister, say to insight, you're my friend, and let these words keep you. Amen. Amen. Words of wisdom is what we have been exploring over these last several weeks, and I'm always encouraged to come to church, because when I look amongst the congregation in the pews, I realize that we are all different in this room. We represent different generations. We come from different economic backgrounds. We have different educational levels. We come from different family dynamics. We've had different life experiences. We represent different colors and cultures and creeds. There are a whole lot of things that make us different in this room. But here, there's at least one thing that we all have in common. That before we leave the house, before we leave our jobs, before we leave school, before we get too far from wherever we are, all of us are going to make sure that we have our phone. Because you can forget a lot of things, but one thing you ain't gonna forget is that phone. I mean, you'll hop in the car, drive down the street, halfway to your destination, and if you realize you ain't got that phone, you're gonna make an illegal U-turn and double back to retrieve what you forgot. Because you know at some point during the day, you're going to need that phone. You're going to need that phone to communicate. You're going to need that phone to look up information. You're going to need that phone to schedule your calendar. You're going to need that phone to entertain yourself. You're going to need that phone for some emergency. At one point or another, you know you're going to need that phone. And so you make sure that you don't forget that phone. Otherwise, you'll go through the day feeling unprepared. Because you know at some point that phone is going to be a necessity during your day. And if we understand that with our phone, Solomon says you need to understand that with the Word of God. Solomon is encouraging us to don't leave the home without that Word. You're going to need that Word when you're making a decision. You're going to need that Word when that coworker get on that last black nerve. You're going to need that Word when you're battling temptation. You're going to need that Word when you're struggling with grief. You're going to need that Word when you need to encourage yourself, when you need to be strengthened. And Solomon says, whatever you do, don't forget the Word. Which is why all throughout those first 9 important chapters of Proverbs, you see Solomon sort of being repetitive. He'll use words like hide the Word, or treasure the Word, or store the Word, or keep the Word, or write the Word on the tablet of your heart. Because, reminder, he's speaking and he is pouring into the next generation of influencers and leaders of his day. Those young kings, those young leaders who are getting ready to take leadership in Israel. And he's discipling these young people and he's letting them know that I can pour as much as I can into you in the home, but sooner or later you're going to leave out of here. And you're going to need that Word. You're going to need the Word when you go to school. You're going to need it when you go to work. You're going to need it when you're navigating relationships. You're going to need it when you're trying to select the right friends. You're going to need it when you are pursuing your goals and carving out your career. You're going to need that Word. And so he tries to help us to understand how we ought to engage with the Word so that we won't forget it. So he'll say stuff like, the Word needs to be like a garland, a crown on your head, so that the Word can help you think. The Word ought to be a filter in which you use to make decisions and to think. It ought to challenge you. It ought to convict you. It ought to encourage you in your thinking. So I'm going to wear that Word like a crown around my head. Then last week we talked about it. He says that the Word ought to be a necklace. It's not just something that I read. It's something that I wear. I just don't want to bring the Word when I come to church, but I take it on a date. I just don't come to church and worship, but I take it with me on vacation because I'm going to wear that Word like a necklace. Then he says somewhere else that the word ought to influence your feet and your direction and where you step, because the Word brings clarity and gives you direction and makes your path straight. And then he says here in chapter 7 that you ought to bind the Word on your finger, that the Word ought to be something that impacts how you handle life and what you reach for, because what's in reach doesn't necessarily need to be touched. So if I got the Word on my finger, it ought to influence where I put my hands and how I handle the situations of life. And then he says that the word ought to be written on the tablet of your heart. It ought to dictate and influence our desires and our feelings, our emotions, our behavior. It's not just something that I know in my head, but I hold it in my heart, because all of us can quote a scripture. But when we download it on the tablet of our hearts, we have a way of living that thing out. And I love the picture, the body images that Solomon uses in Proverbs. He's really encouraging us that we ought to be covered with the Word from head to toe. We ought to wear it like a crown. We ought to wear it like a necklace. We ought to wear it like shoes. We ought to, oh, I missed one. Have it like He says the word ought to be the apple of your eye. He said it ought to be the filter for which how you see life, how you perceive life, that the word ought to be the foundation for your worldview, that when you're that when the word is the apple of your eye, you'll realize that just because it look good don't mean it's good for me. It may be attractive, but is it appropriate? Because when I have the word that covers me from head to toe, he, Solomon says, now you're ready to navigate the issues and the ups and downs of life because you have been covered with the word. The word ought to be your reference point. The word ought to be the place in which you look to get what you need in this life. And so he tells his sons, he tells the young kings, he tells the next generation that you ought to be covered with the word of God. I got reminded of this just yesterday. We were celebrating my brother Jordan and his wife Desiree. They're getting ready to have a son. Yeah, we're bringing another boy into the world in the Johnson family. And we had a baby shower yesterday. And so all the family gathered together. We had a baby shower. And I'm sitting at the table killing time with my son, my youngest son, Jeremiah, who just turned 5. And he's an avid reader. He loves words. And so we're playing hangman at the table. Hangman is where you map out the word you're getting ready to spell and how many letters are in the word. And then the people you're playing with can guess the letters so that you can get to the word in which you're spelling. And so he had 4 spaces laid out on the paper. And I begin to guess the letters and I teach him. I say, hey, you may want to start with the vowels because more than likely any word you spell won't have a vowel in it. And so I said, and then I seen Jeremiah with his 4 spaces look up, and then he put I on the table, on the paper. And then I said, E. Then I seen Jeremiah look up, and he put E in the first space. And then I was thinking to myself, what is he looking at? So I looked behind me, and I looked up, and I seen the word exit. So I said, T. He said, yeah, T is there. I said, X. He put the X there. Then it dawned on me what Jeremiah was doing. He was unsure on the word in which he was spelling. And so he looked up at the word for the correct spelling. He had a reference of the word. And he knew, I'm not sure how this thing ought to look like. But if I can just look at the word, I know exactly how to lay this thing out. And that's what Solomon is trying to get it across to us. He's letting us know that the word ought to be your, when you're confused about where to go, look up at the word. When you're confused about whether or not this relationship is for you, look at the word. If you're confused about how you ought to select your friends and
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1: Ladies and gentlemen, please welcome to the stage my choir in their farewell concert and recording, the Tri-City Singers. 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
8: Amen. But that, again, it says a false prophet is a pretended foreteller. Look at this last one. It is a religious imposter. Amen. It pretends, it presents itself as religious. And again, you can be religious about a whole lot of things. Amen. It's not religion, but it's salvation and doctrine. Amen. That makes the difference. And so, again, there are folk that are religious eaters. Amen. There are folks that are religious swimmers. There are folk that are religious walkers. Amen. Some of them be out before the sun come up. Amen. I got to get my miles in. Amen. But again, a religious imposter. And then I went and I looked up spurious, because it talks about a false prophet is a spurious prophet. Spurious means outwardly similar, corresponding to something without having its genuine quality. Amen. Again, it can present itself as something. It can present itself in a certain perspective, but it does not have the true spiritual qualities. Amen. That make up a prophet of God. Spurious also means something that is false, or something that is falsified or erroneously attributed. Has a falsified or erroneously attributed origin. Amen. It says it has a certain origin that it don't have. Amen. It might say that it's been baptized and never has been. It might say it has the Holy Ghost, ain't got no Holy Ghost. Amen. But again, it knows this is what I have to say that is my origin, amen, to convince you to accept what I say. I'm hard down teaching, my Lord. Amen. It is something that is forged. It's of a deceitful nature or quality. Jesus said, beware of it. Don't just accept it. Oh, it's not that bad. Oh, it's just no harm. Beware of it. Amen. Forgery is something made falsely, especially with intent to deceive. Amen. Sometimes they have a whole persona and identity. And they know how to talk to you. Amen. They even know how to imitate tongues. Amen. I was watching one of those videos, and you know that's where they hook you in and says, why this fellow said, why stop speaking in tongues? I said, what? Amen. And he said, well, you know, I go to a church, and he started speaking what we would say was some of the most beautiful, fluent tongues you have ever heard. He just went on and on and on. Amen. He said, but what it was, I went to this church, and they would get into worship, and everybody spoke in tongues. He said, so I began to look at them. And I began to imitate them. And he didn't say I got the Holy Ghost. He didn't even think he had the Holy Ghost. He said, I just began to imitate them. And the way that fellow was speaking, you would declare that fellow had the Holy Ghost. He said, but after a while, I just got tired of playing. I got tired of faking it. So I don't do that no more. He didn't say I got tired and I got the Holy Ghost. He said, I got tired and I just quit doing that. Amen. And so, again, something made falsely with the intent to deceive. And he wasn't really trying to deceive nobody. He was just trying to fit in. He wasn't claiming he was nothing more than anything. He was just trying to fit in with the worship service. Amen. But, again, says, beware of false prophets. Amen. And then I talk about deceiving. Deceive means to cause to accept as true or valid what is actually false and invalid. Deceive means to ensnare. And a deceiver or a con man knows how to draw you in. Amen. And all this junk mail they send you. Amen. They got all kinds of strategies. You know, if they don't get you with this, they'll get you with that. Oh, you got this and you got that. Amen. Amen. I forget, they sent me something. And they said it was a check, but they said I had to go somewhere and pay it. Amen. Sister Griffin said, that can't be right. She right. Praise the Lord. Amen. Because a lot of that stuff gets ripped up before I read it real hard. But anyhow. Again, they ensnare you. Amen. They do things and say that you got this and we're going to give you all this money. And but what you need to do is send us this. So you need to give us this information so we know where to deposit and all that kind of stuff. Saints, don't fall for it. They are taking advantage of the elderly, hundreds of thousands of dollars, giving up all they got. Because, again, in reality, you know, y'all young folk, amen. But us out of the baby boomer time, you know, there were certain things that you trusted. Amen. Certain things you trusted, you know, if they sent you something, you thought you trusted. Amen. If folks said certain things, you trusted. Again, if you read it in the newspaper, you trusted it. Amen. Did the newspaper lie? Sometimes it did. But a lot of times, if it lied real big, it went to court and it was liable or whatever that other one is. Amen. But again, there were guardrails in place. Amen. But now they do this, you know, those folk in the baby boomer. First of all, some of y'all grew up in a time. Some of y'all came through, let me say it this way, you came through a time where there was only one phone in the house. That's right, there was only one phone in the house. Amen. Now some of y'all might have even went back to the fact, the one phone in the house, you had to wait for a certain ring because that phone hooked up to three different families. Y'all don't know nothing about party lines. Amen. But there was one phone in the house. Amen. And there wasn't no call ID. Amen. There was one phone in the house. When it rung, you were almost obligated to answer it. You never knew who it was going to be. And so you didn't say, maybe I'll answer that. No, you answered it. There wasn't no answering machines. If you didn't answer it, you don't know who was on there. Amen. Amen. And so again, that's the day and time that we came out of. So again, you know, that makes us vulnerable to some things. Amen. Again, I still think without caller ID and all of that, y'all don't answer every call that comes through to you. Amen. And you know what? I don't know. I don't know how it works, but I can get a call on this. And it shows up on here, and you know it will say scam lightly. And you know, and I started watching the voicemails from it, and I said, my Lord, that was a scam. I don't know how out of all the phone, all the numbers that come, I don't know whether they're able to figure that call went through this and went through that country and so on and so on. But that thing will tell me. Now, does it catch all of them? No, Lord. But again, there are things that are set up to hook you. Amen. Again, there are individuals, amen, that have made millions of dollars, amen, by getting folk to invest in their agencies or in their companies or in their particular investment group, and all of that have invested hundreds of thousands of dollars. That person had millions of dollars. Amen. And it was not a real investment firm. Amen. And finally, they get caught. Amen. And they give them jail time most of the time. And then they say, and they've got to pay back $27 million. I ain't even sure they got that $27 million no more. Amen. Ensnare. To be false to. To fail to fulfill, make promises that they will not fulfill. Amen. Somebody came through here and they prophesied to somebody that they were going to be a millionaire. Amen. And everybody was all excited, especially the one that said they said was going to be a millionaire. Amen. And after a few years, amen, they was upset. The pastor was upset. Pastor that was their pastor and all of that say, they come through, tell my members all this foolishness. Amen. But again, they make promises that they're not going to fulfill.
4: Amen. Amen. Deceive means to cheat. All right, let's move on. Again, let's move on. The fruit. Amen. Jesus talks about the fruit of the false prophets. Let's go to Matthew 7, verses 16 through 20. It says, you shall know them by their what? Amen. Now, please, we got to balance this. Okay? Amen. Because we did have a whole Bible class on not judging. Mm-hmm. Amen. Not judging. Well, if I can't judge, then I can't look at the fruit. You can look at the fruit. Amen. Because again, when we talk about judging, we're talking about passing sentence on people. Amen. Prescribing people to certain categories and that kind of thing. Amen. But again, and I understand the slogan nowadays, don't judge me. Amen. But you ought to judge something. Amen. You ought to judge something. Amen. Again, their fruit. Amen. Again, I like watermelon. I really like watermelon. I like watermelon. I will take cantaloupe next, and then I'll take them green.
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0: That is Lachey Knox and Ernest Pugh. It's called Right There. How you doing? Welcome to a Praise Break Tuesday. I'm Tony DeMont. I'll be your host until 1 o'clock. We've got Youthful Praise featuring J.J. Hairston coming up, also P.J. Morton and Richard Smallwood, and some healing on the way on Praise Indy.
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0: No matter what you're facing today, God is still working, and he's never late. 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
1: He cannot fail. Say it again. Tell him there is no failure. Say it like you believe it. There is no failure in God. Listen. I wish you could see yourself in the future. I wish you could see yourself. You're doing better.

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1: 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Donald Lawrence coming up, also Jason Nelson and Madison R. Ward, and Brent Jones on this Praise Break Tuesday on Praise Indy.
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1: 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Hey!

0: In the choir stand. Where is that? In the choir stand. Where it at?
1: In the choir stand. Where
0: it
1: at?
0: Hey!
1: In the choir stand.
0: Eddie, I want to go back to that. Gotta keep watching.
1: In the choir stand. Where it at?
0: Do that break. One, two. And ready, you do it. Hey.

0: 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Anybody still singing the choir? Where you at, choir members? God bless you.
1: Praise in the Choir Stand. That's Brent Jones coming up. He's Able, Kirk Franklin, and the family on Praise Indy.
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0: He is Abel Kirk Franklin and the family. That does it for me. Stay tuned. The Community Connection of Tina Cosby is just around the corner. God willing, I'll see you back here tomorrow for our Wednesday edition of the Praise Break. Bye-bye.
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1: And good afternoon, good afternoon, good afternoon, and welcome to Community Connection. I'm Tina Cosby. Today is Tuesday, August the 25th, 317-480-1310. 317-480-1310 is the number to the show. And on the show today, it is day two, Eric.
2: Day two.
1: Of our exciting news. You know, it remains exciting.
2: It's exciting. Yeah. We are now officially on the internet, on the web. You can see us on Facebook. You can see us on YouTube. Just go to Community Connection, Praise Indy, Community Connection, Tita Cosby. You'll find us right there, streaming live.
1: Live as we speak. Live as we speak. Yeah, it really is exciting because it makes it so much easier. And you don't have to be in your car riding around to hear anymore on the radio. It's right there in your, you know.
2: Right there.
1: These little handheld computers, these things, right?
2: They make it so that it's so nice. You can look on your phone and you can see everything you want to see.
1: And stuff you don't want to see. But so, yes, indeedy. Yes, indeedy. It was there. Well, as we said, today is Tuesday, August 25th. On the show today, the Butter Fine Art Fair has become one of the area's premier events.
2: The Butter?
1: The Butter Fine Art Fair. Hmm. Are you familiar with it, right? Are you not?
2: I don't think I am.
1: Oh yeah,
2: I've been missing out. Here.
1: It's a hot ticket. It's a pretty hot ticket, and
2: sounds good.
1: Yeah, they do some pretty cool things, and it's in celebration of minority artists and artists that normally would not get a chance to have their work showcased.
2: Where have I been?
1: I don't know. It's right over here across the street at the Stutz. It's held every year over Labor Day weekend.
2: And
1: like I say, it's just a phenomenal opportunity for our young artists, our black artists, our female artists to get recognition and 100% of the commission, the proceeds go to them.
2: They can
1: sell it. Yeah, I have heard.
2: I'm still trying to. Eric's still upstairs. My body's in my mind's upstairs.
1: Ooh, who are you telling?
2: We'll catch up in a little bit.
1: Who are you telling? Yeah, I have to kind of pull it back in.
2: Make some sense of it all.
1: Make it make sense. We multitask.
2: Well, that's very true.
1: And hit the ground running. And I had I try to get up early, but it's like I never get up and out early enough because time always seems to get away from me. And that's me. That's just time management on my part. But we're here. We're good. It's all ready to go. Like I was saying, on the show. Yeah, we're live on the show again. Folks from the Butter Fine Art Fair are going to be joining us, and that's going to be in our second hour. And you're even going to get to meet some of the artists. So again,
2: that's going
1: to
2: be nice.
1: Yeah, again, that's coming up in the second hour. Going to be nice. Speaking of going to be nice, another chance today. We told you about it yesterday. We're going to deliver on it today. Another chance for you to win a pair of tickets to the Universal Circus. It's coming to town. Remember when folks used to say, so-and-so's coming to town?
2: So-and-so's coming to town. They're going to be here soon.
1: Universal Circus, September 17th through the 27th.
2: Mm-hmm.
1: They're going to be at Lafayette Square Mall. And the really neat thing? Free parking.
2: Now, see, we love free.
1: We do.
2: We love free here at Praise.
1: And out there at that mall, I mean, there's so much parking.
2: There's so much parking.
1: As mall parking typically is, it's free.
2: Oh, that's
1: true. Outdoor.
2: Yeah, outdoor malls, it's free.
1: Yeah.
2: I'm glad it is.
1: Well, outdoor. I can't even say that because
2: Lafayette Square
1: is not an outdoor mall.
2: Well,
1: the traditional shopping mall. Let me put it that way. Traditional shopping mall. And so it's going to be there, and it's going to be for a 10-day run, and We're going to take care of you today. If you're the proper caller, we'll get that all sorted out a little bit later, won't we, Eric?
2: Yeah, we will. We will, certainly.
1: But we will be giving away tickets. Universal. So please, stay tuned for your chance to win tickets to that. The circus is an interesting history. I was looking it up. Do you know where it was founded?
2: I thought it was somewhere in the South, but I'm not sure.
1: Yeah, it looks like.
2: Was it?
1: Yeah, Atlanta, I think.
2: I was thinking maybe Georgia or Alabama, seriously.
1: It says it's a single ring. You know how you have the three-ring circus?
2: Mm-hmm.
1: Well, it says here it's a single ring touring circus that blends traditional circus acts with urban pop culture, music, and a celebration of global diversity.
2: Mm-hmm.
1: That's where the feel-good comes in.
2: Mm-hmm.
1: That's where all that.
2: Definitely.
1: Key features, it was founded in 1994. So, a little
2: that's
1: over
2: been,
1: 30,
2: 30 years.
1: 30
2: years.
1: 32?
2: Somewhere. 32 years, yeah, 32.
1: In Atlanta, Georgia, by Cedric Walker, an African-American producer who wanted a circus with a high percentage of performers and crew of color.
2: Yeah, exactly.
1: Yeah. So.
2: And I love it. I love it. I've gone a number of times to Universal Circus. Looking forward to it.
1: Mm-hmm.
2: And maybe a chicken wing or two.
1: Chicken wing. We got to get the wings. Kids said they were good. I'm going to ask them when I get them back. Yeah, I should text them. Y'all remember when y'all got those wings?
2: Those wings at the Universal Circus.
1: Yeah. So it's one of the most interactive shows in the world.
2: It is.
1: Yeah. The audience sings, dances, and participates rather than just watching.
2: Mm-hmm.
1: It kind of puts me in mind of the Circle City Classic Parade, which is a performance parade.
2: Yes, yes.
1: As opposed to, watching. And there's nothing wrong with the traditional stately whatever parades. It's just that this one is a performance parade.
2: It's a performance.
1: Yeah.
2: And it's fun. I mean, you can
1: and
2: perform
1: and
2: you're going to enjoy that. Mm-hmm. That parade's always off the chain.
1: Yes, yes. Always. So anyway, we're going to be giving away tickets to that coming up. Two. Right now, this was an interesting time this morning, Eric. The Indiana Secretary of State's race is one that's really being closely watched.
2: That's true.
1: Because in part, the incumbent did not get the support of his party. Diego Morales did not get the support of his party.
2: Yes.
1: Some say that Diego was not supported by the party because hiring somebody that was undocumented or...
2: Yeah, undocumented, and he spent a lot of money on things that he couldn't explain.
1: Yeah.
2: A lot of money on things. Well, why? Where'd you get... What?
1: Diego, what are you doing?
2: What are you doing
1: with
2: the money?
1: What are you doing there, bro? I guess the hiring of the undocumented individual was a bridge too far. Because the Republican Party had swallowed a lot of things, pertaining to Diego, just to
2: That's
1: get
2: true.
1: And there are those that say that Diego lost the endorsement as soon as Bobai entered the race, the Democrat who has the deep family history, the family name equity, the former governor Evan Bai, and then before that, former Senator Birch Bai, who's Evan. So he's third generation Bai right here in the state of Indiana.
2: It's true.
1: So, and it may have been a combination of both. For whatever reason, though, the Republican Party at their convention chose another candidate. And his name is Max Engling. Max Engling. He was most recently a former aide to Indiana Senator Jim Banks, most recently.
2: Mm-hmm.
1: Well, anyway, I'm setting this up so that you say, land the plane, Tina.
2: I'm not saying that.
1: Oh, okay.
2: No,
1: well,
2: not at all.
1: Anyway.
2: This is your show.
1: Yeah, well, he was, and we're going to hear from all of the candidates. That's the plan. In fact, tomorrow, Vop Oseley.
2: Oh, that's right. He's going to be.
1: For mayor, he's coming in tomorrow. Mm-hmm. So we're going to hear from all of the candidates in each race that we have. So he's just the first. He's just the first. And we had the opportunity to sit down and talk with him this morning. He was here in the building on some other business, had the opportunity to speak with him this morning. And I was very intentional not to become a part of the interview and not to give the so-called theater, because I want listeners to hear what each candidate is saying And to take it in and fully in it, because sometimes if you're going back, you can't hear everything that the person is saying. Now, whether you agree or disagree, that's going to be on you. There were a couple of areas where I pushed a little bit, but not too much, because again, I want our listeners to be able to hear. And then that's a common, we hear this from when we're talking about elections and candidate. Well, I don't know who it is and I don't know what they stand for. How am I supposed to know? And, you know, blah, you know, and those are all good questions, but today, and hopefully in the next, in the coming days, we're going to have an opportunity to hear from, especially this race, all four. There's four. It's a pretty crowded field. Democrat, true. Republican, and I think an independent, and what is Ballard's party? I'll explain those later. But anyway, Engling was here and he talked. And I want you to listen to what he's saying. Now, you know, and then ask yourself, are these points that he believes, are these points that I can agree with? Because he's not getting interrupted. I'm listening. I'm listening. Mm-hmm. And I'm hearing and getting an idea. I reminded him a couple of times in the interview that you're talking to, you know, an African American audience. Right. And I'll let you decide how that was answered or what have you. And maybe there aren't any, you know. I will also say he talked about this catchword that a lot of Republicans are using, voter integrity.
2: Oh, yeah. Okay.
1: Voter integrity. Yeah. Very he mental. Talked a lot about that. I want you to hear his definition of that, voter integrity, because there's some, I'm not going to paint that either. I'm not going to paint it. But again, I was very, very straightforward. I think pretty quiet. And let him talk, because when he talks, you get to hear and you know where he's coming from. So how long did we talk, Eric? Was it?
2: It's about almost
1: 15 minutes.
2: Yeah, almost 15. Close to that.
1: Yeah. That's fine. So let's go ahead and play the interview. And again, I want you to just listen to what he had to say, not what he didn't say or not what I said or what I didn't say. Listen to what he said. And then we can talk about it. So, Mr. Engling, thank you for being here. Thank you for joining us. And I guess to get things started, can you tell us about who you are and a little bit about yourself so our listeners can.
3: Absolutely. Well, thanks for having me on. I appreciate this opportunity. And, a little bit about me. I'm a Christian. I've been married for almost 15 years. We're actually coming up on that in less than 2 weeks now. So pray for me as we're on the campaign trail and getting through that big number. But very blessed. And we have four kids. And we live just north of Indianapolis, probably 45 or 50 minutes. And I'm running specifically to make sure that we protect our election integrity here in the state of Indiana and that we uphold our shared Hoosier values. And the way that shows up is specifically in building our election integrity, creating more transparency in the office, and then continuing to build on the great infrastructure we have here in the state of Indiana around business administration so that our small business owners can be more focused on hiring Hoosiers, mm-hmm. being successful, and not focused on the bureaucracy at the state house.
1: So what would you say to our listeners that qualifies you to hold this office?
3: So of the folks that are running in this race, I have the most experience directly for this role. So I've worked with a number of small businesses here in the state of Indiana. Part of that is because I'm one of eight kids, and there was not a whole lot of education money running around growing up. And I knew that if I wanted to go to school, that I would need to work and pay for that. And so I went to Ivy Tech first, and then I went to IUPUI here in Indianapolis and worked that whole time. So I've worked for a number of small businesses. I've filed my own small business with the Secretary of State's office. And then I went out to Washington, D.C., and I worked for the Chief Elections Committee in the U.S. House. And constitutionally, both the House and Senate oversee their own elections. And so worked closely with the teams that would recruit folks that would go out to races around the country, whether they were close or contested or potential recount situations, would train those folks and deploy them. And then I worked for leadership as well on the legislative side. So got good experience building coalitions around, you know, getting priorities that we're pressing for across the finish line. And I've done that both with our federal partners and with folks at the State House. And then, you know, most recently worked for U.S. Senator Jim Banks here in the state of Indiana. And so for the last 3.5 years, I've traveled the state of Indiana, listening to Hoosiers, talking with them, hearing what's going really well. And there's a lot that's going really well in Indiana, but also hearing where we can improve on the policy side. And then most importantly, in my opinion, where do we need to pull government out of your life? And so have a lot of experience doing exactly what this office is intended to do, mm-hmm. Both on priorities and on administration. So we want to run it professionally.
1: So for a lot of listeners, the Secretary of State's office, they may not necessarily know a lot of things that you listed are under the, you know, under the title of Secretary of State. But it's more than overseeing elections. Can you go a little bit further into that? Overseeing elections is important, but there's a lot more that the Secretary of State does.
3: Absolutely. I will break it down, certainly. And you're right. When you look from the outside at the office, being the chief elections officer is sort of what pops for most folks to understand the role. And that's extremely important. But that's one of the divisions. Mm-hmm. So there's also the business registration division. So all businesses in the state of Indiana will file with the Secretary of State's office. So you need to make sure that it's a straightforward process. You know, as someone who's done it myself, mm-hmm. It was straightforward. I appreciate that. The state of Indiana does a good job on business administration being business friendly. But you also need to do work on, you know, making sure that the folks in the office and the intention of the office is to create more efficiency, use our taxpayer dollars wisely, make sure our business owners are focused on growing their business and not on the bureaucracy. So business registration is the second division. Third division is the auto dealers division. So you are the arbiter as the Secretary of State between automotive dealers and automotive manufacturers, making sure that there's a fair playing field there. When you buy a car and you get it titled, you get the plates, all of that goes through the Secretary of State's office. And then the last piece is the securities division. So it's a consumer protection division. Mm-hmm. And the point is to make sure that folks like you and I are not defrauded by folks that are selling securities here in the state of Indiana. And so really that's about education. So folks that are registered there, the securities dealers that are registered, have the information they need around the regulations, that they are able to build good relationships with their educators, and that if there are folks acting fraudulently, that they're caught, investigated, and you work with the Attorney General and local prosecutors to then prosecute those folks.
1: So you're in one of the most closely watched races coming in this state, a four-way race for Secretary of State. You have Republican, you, Max Engling, Democrat, Bo Bye, Libertarian, Laura Shillings, and Greg Ballard of the Lincoln Party. Greg Ballard, of course, being the former mayor of the city of Indianapolis. I believe tomorrow, the Chambers, Indy Chambers Hobnob Legislative Forum gets underway. Is that correct?
3: That is correct.
1: At the Crane Bay Event Center. And it's going to feature a moderated conversation between you, Bye, Shillings, and Ballard. How are you going to distinguish yourself from that that pack?
3: So a couple of things that I'll mention here is, one, we've had one forum already. It was a mm-hmm. great opportunity to get all four of us together. And then tomorrow we do have what they're billing as a debate. So I think that we'll actually get some opportunity.
1: Not debate. Okay.
3: That's right. Yeah. That's right. They'll give us some opportunity to go back and forth maybe a little bit more. So I think the key distinctions are, one, I bring the most experience to this role. And then two, that we're pressing for policy changes that build on what Indiana does very well. Mm-hmm. Some of those are around election integrity. And I can dive into some of those. But it's not that what the other candidates are saying, that there are major problems that they have to fix across the state of Indiana, that they need to tear it down and rebuild. And my opinion is that we're doing a lot of things really well here in the state of Indiana, especially around election integrity, especially around the business environment. But certainly there's ways that we can do better. And so we're focused on making sure that we grow in those areas. And one of the ways around election integrity is ensuring that it's only citizens that are voting in our elections. So it's a pretty straightforward process or priority. But the way that you could do that is working with the State House to have folks that are, you know, here legally doing great stuff in the state of Indiana, but not a citizen, therefore ineligible to vote. You can change the color of the ID so that you have someone who is, it's very obvious that they shouldn't be voting in the elections. And as somebody that's been an inspector, for several precincts here in Indiana, you want to make it as easy as possible for folks that are eligible to vote. You want that to be a straightforward process, but you also want it to be where you're not allowing people that are ineligible. And I think there's work to be done there here in the state of Indiana.
1: So are you saying that non-citizens voting is, I mean, at what level are you saying? Because in looking at, from the current Secretary of State's office, voter registration data that's been shared, non-citizens voting, the majority of the, I think, 165, those numbers are less than 1% of 2.9 million ballots cast. and 4.8 million registered voters in 2024. So you say you want to make it a priority. Are you calling this, are you saying it's at a crisis level? If something's less than 1%, I mean, what, how do you reconcile the numbers there?
3: Yeah, I think for the person that Indiana voters are selecting to be their chief elections officer, they have to have the priority being one illegal vote is too many. Your job is to create confidence for the folks here in Indiana and not to say a certain amount of fraudulent voting is okay because it goes below a certain threshold. My priority is to make sure that we do the best that we absolutely can. And I was thankful to that report that came out in December of 25 that you mentioned with 165 folks on the rolls that shouldn't have been in 21 that voted illegally. It's good to go after the fact and find those numbers and make sure that you're prosecuting folks that did vote illegally. But we need to be better about proactively ensuring that we have the highest level of integrity in our elections. And while some folks may say that, you know, even other candidates in this race may say that it's a small number and that's inconsequential, I think if you're hiring the chief elections officer for the state of Indiana, their goal has to be every vote is a vote that is eligible.
1: I understand the commitment to that, but should that be the primary focus? You know, if you're talking about something that, you know, impacts less than 1%, I mean, in terms of priorities, but you're saying that this is an extremely high priority for you?
3: I'm saying as the chief elections officer, that is a high priority. And one thing I'd bring up as an example is here, even recently, it's ongoing, so can't comment on kind of the end result of it. But we just had a Senate race that was decided by three votes. And so if three of those votes were potentially, I'm not saying that they are in this case, but when you're looking at the numbers, you could have issues there. And every vote counts. And you want every voter to say, my vote counts. And I can have confidence in that.
1: The audience that listens to this show every day from 1 to 3 is primarily African-American. What is your message to African-American voters and why should they vote for you?
3: Yeah, so the message is the importance of our elections and making sure that everybody is involved in that. We make it as easy as possible for folks to vote appropriately and to be registered to vote. And there's $750,000 in a program that is purely on voter registration and education in the Secretary of State's office. I think it's important to use that across all of the voting population and making sure that you're not picking winners and losers. You're saying, I want to go help bring information and opportunity and registration to Hoosiers across the state. And so that really means leaning in any setting that you're in and using those tools to do outreach directly to folks that across the state that want to hear that. So I think it's a priority to make sure that everyone is getting that registration and voting education information, no matter where you are around the state.
1: Is that inherently an African-American issue or a message to African-Americans?
3: That's a message that goes really across demographics. But I think that it's important to make sure that it's happening everywhere in the state and that no matter who's in charge, no matter what your political affiliation is, no matter what your ideological spectrum looks like, that you're taking that message to every individual voter as much as you possibly can. So that's finding venues that make sense in different settings too. And I think that the current Secretary of State has done that as well. And I think we need to build on that too to make sure that we're offering opportunity everywhere that we can.
1: And so you got into the race late. You know, the circumstances, you know, we've talked about. Was it a difficult choice to get into the race, and why did you make that choice?
3: So the way that it came to me, I had delegates reaching out to me prior to the convention for selecting this seat or this candidacy, and they approached me with the idea that they needed somebody that could get in, that they could get behind, that they have confidence in, that could win the race, but not just win the race for the sake of winning, but winning the race for the sake of good, strong policy, high election integrity. And I had turned them down for several weeks, saying that I was, you know, not considering that to folks that came to me. But my wife and I were talking about it, praying about it at home, trying to determine what was the next right step for us. Talked with who I worked for at the time, Senator Jim Banks. And it was complicated because there were other folks that had been endorsed by the senator. And so worked through all of that when it became very obvious that this was the next right step for myself, for my family, for the party. We stepped forward into that race for the convention. Yes, it was a short time frame to sprint in, but before the deadline, got in, ran hard, talked with 1,800 delegates across the state of Indiana, traveled everywhere to make sure that we were getting in front of folks. And I was very thankful for the opportunities I was given to have these conversations. And then obviously pressed through at the convention and in a second round, won as the Republican nominee there. And now you immediately jump into a race here for the general election, where I feel very strongly that the party has come together, that we're a unified party pressing into the general election to run, to win. But again, not to win just for the sake of a candidate winning, but for the sake of strong policy where we can really continue to build on what we've done well here in the state of Indiana.
1: I know this is not exactly in the purview of the Secretary of State's office, but any thoughts on Indiana's redistricting?
3: So you're right, it's not particularly in this position. I think I can see an argument on both sides of this, right? I think there's folks that are saying, are you balancing seats across Indiana or are you balancing seats across the country? And I think that you can make a strong argument on either side, but I do think it's important for our federal partners to have the tools and the members that they need to be successful. Mm-hmm.
1: And so I guess the table has been set, and again, the hobnob is tomorrow. You've already had one. What would your elevator speech be? You're here obviously asking for votes. And so your elevator speech to our listeners, again, the demographic, primarily African American, what would your elevator speech be to our voters in terms of, give me your vote?
3: Yeah, so I'm a Christian. I've been married for almost 15 years. We have four kids. And I'm running to make the state of Indiana strong, to continue building on our strength for the next 50 years. It's not a stepping stone job for me. It's not a retirement job. This is, how do we build on the strength that we have here so my kids and the children of others want to stay here? They want to live here. They want to build their lives here and put roots down. And so part of that is election integrity that we talked about. And part of that is allowing folks that want to start a small business to have every opportunity that they possibly could to do that successfully. And that's a huge part of what the Secretary of State's office does. So for the listeners who are out there striving right now, I want them to know that you've got a partner in the Secretary of State's office around entrepreneurship, around, you know, the business registration. So you can be successful. We want to help with that. And we also want to make sure that everybody, no matter where you are, no matter who you are, no matter what you believe, that you have information around elections, voting, education around the candidates, so that you can make the best informed decision for each individual person.
1: Thank you very much.
3: Absolutely. Thank you very much.
1: Yeah. And again, that was GOP Indiana Secretary of State nominee candidate, Max Engling. I'd be curious to find what your thoughts were. I tried to let him talk and get his point across, because we really haven't heard much from him.
4: That's true.
1: In a while. Mm-hmm. And I, you know, like I said, the one area I did a little push, I guess, the voter integrity, because there are those who would argue voter integrity is the same as voter suppression.
4: True.
1: Depending on how you go about it. But you know, be that as it may, he talked basically Secretary of State stuff.
4: Yeah, that's true. Basically, he did.
1: Yeah. Mm-hmm. Yeah. So, if anybody was moved, not moved, you know, what are your thoughts? 317-480-1310, 317-480-1310. There are three more candidates in that race to listen to and to hear what their thoughts are on the office, how they would carry out, if they carry out things, if they were to be in charge of the office, and why they are asking for your vote and how they are asking for your vote. So I let them talk, you know, you got to let them talk. And hopefully, again, like I said, we can hear from someone pretty soon about the scheduling of the other three. The Indiana GOP, he's the guy, the incumbent, Diego Morales, is not their choice for number. I don't know why we always just pause and chuckle a little when it comes to Diego, but we do. Anyway, we're going to take a quick break right here and be back with more, including Butter, the Butter Fine Art Fair, and your chance to win tickets to the Universal Soul Circus coming next month. We'll be right back.

0: On this terrific Tuesday, I want you to look back at everything that you've overcome. 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I've got plans for us in the chat room tonight. 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It's the Nightly Spirit. I'll see you then. 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
5: And we are back with Community Connection. Eric.
6: Yes.
5: We got a couple of other things to get to as well, but we asked for people's impressions of Mr. Engling.
6: Yep, we did. We wanted to know.
5: And so we'll go to that first. Let's go to that first. 317-480-1310. 317-480-1310. Again, I'm trying to, he's like, stay back and just listen. Let them listen. Okay. Lisa, go ahead. You have a comment?
7: Yes. Thank you for taking my call. Oh,
5: thank you.
7: Listen, I had all kind of flags going up, and I'm going to give you some quick ones.
5: Okay.
7: First of all, one flag was, if he came up under Jim Banks, okay, that right there is a problem, okay? Okay, and I understand that because he's on radio, he talks about he's a Christian, okay?
5: Mm-hmm.
7: Well, you do not have to say you're a Christian for people to know you're a Christian. It's through your actions, fruits and what have you. I had a problem with that. Voter integrity.
5: Mm-hmm.
7: That kind of really bothered me when he said 1%, he's going to focus on that. Really? Really?
5: Mm-hmm.
7: You're going to focus on that other than all the other things that have to be going on.
5: Mm-hmm.
7: My comment mostly is for this character is, if any black or minority that votes for him and he wins, I guarantee you, it will be the last time they vote. Okay, because this foolishness that's going on today, he is, and I could tell by the way, he, even though he stuck to the points, and that was good, he's very eloquent when he speaks of stuff, but I guarantee you, he is a Trump supporter,
5: mm-hmm.
7: and do not be fooled by that. Okay, mm-hmm. Those were my comments, and I don't have a good feeling about him.
5: Okay, you know, okay. And that, you know what, there, you know, we let him talk, and everybody, you know, you form your own opinion, and that helps. That, you know, because I think that, like I said, that's been a recurring theme that we've been hearing on this show, is that you just don't hear enough from the candidates and what they think, yeah, and what they believe. And so
7: right.
5: that we're going to try to do more of that. Just let you hear.
7: Thank
5: hear
7: you. I appreciate it.
5: All
7: it,
5: right.
7: It does.
5: Thank you
7: so much.
5: Oh, indeed.
7: Bye-bye.
5: You too. Bye-bye. Jeff, never one for short of expressing his opinion. So go ahead. How
8: hey,
5: are
8: everybody,
5: you,
8: Jeff? How you doing?
5: I'm good. How are you?
8: I'm like the last call. He's a wolf in sheep's clothing.
5: Okay.
8: Yeah, he is. He's MAGA. He's a maggot.
5: Mm-hmm.
8: He's a maggot.
5: Okay.
8: And, you see, we got to really be real careful about this Trojan horse scenario. I'm a Christian. Well, you know, you mean Christian nationalist, maybe? Mm-hmm. You know, so no, that really concerned me. Kind of like a bit of a red flag with me when I heard these right-wingers talking about they're Christians and mm-hmm. all that. So the other day, Tina, at my job, I ain't going to mention my job's name because I don't want to get nobody on the 8 o'clock news or the 6 o'clock news, whatever. But we had ICE visit us.
5: Mm-hmm.
8: ICE. Yeah. Mm. Yep. And it was really
5: and
8: like,
5: the reason
8: wow.
5: The reason was?
8: Because people got names like Gonzalez, Martinez, things like that.
5: Mm-hmm. Okay.
8: And which even tells me more that the guys like this, you know, need to stay where he belongs because we don't need him. And the only reason, let's just knock off the BS, only reason the current Secretary of State is not on the ballot is because he ain't one of the boys. So let's just knock it off, Tim. Let's don't try to candy coat nothing.
5: No, I was just stating the facts. Didn't we do both? Yeah, the Republicans, there's a lot of, no, again, I'm trying to stay out. I'm letting you all form your own opinions.
8: Yeah, so, he ain't one of the okay. boys. You know, as much as you want proximity to whiteness, you know, you will always be the other.
5: Mm-hmm.
8: And talking about nepotism, he's guilty of nepotism, whatever. Mm-hmm. Do you see what's going on in the White House right now at the Pentagon? The Trump boys, the Trump family.
5: Pertaining to what? There's something every day. I mean, what's
8: yeah,
5: new, what is it today?
8: Nepotism.
5: Oh, okay.
9: There's other renaming, what is it, Lake
8: yeah,
9: Ontario.
8: I'm talking about the nepotism part.
5: Oh, really?
9: Yeah,
5: I haven't heard that
9: one. Oh, yeah.
5: No, renaming Lake Ontario?
9: Yeah, because he wants to call
8: Lake America because Canada told him, you know, take your tariffs and do it.
5: Oh, my goodness.
9: Yeah, Lake Ontario no more. He wants to change it.
5: Oh, that's...
8: if you're beholden to this psychopath...
5: Oh, my. That reminds me of something my grandson would say. Well, if you don't give me that popsicle,
9: exactly.
5: I'm not going to sit next to you when we eat dinner.
9: Absolutely.
5: You know? I was like, okay.
9: Absolutely. That is it.
5: Oh,
9: that's
5: my
9: it.
5: Goodness. Oh, I had not heard that.
9: Oh,
5: no.
9: Yeah.
5: Whatever
9: I heard
5: happened
9: about
5: to
9: it,
5: the
9: yeah.
5: Gulf of Mexico and the Gulf of America?
9: Oh, it's a Gulf of
8: Mexico. Gulf of Mexico. It's been a Gulf of Mexico
9: yeah,
8: from day one.
9: It has.
8: It's still a Gulf.
5: So it never changed. It never changed.
9: Well,
5: yeah,
9: on maps, some maps you might see it. But
5: really? Gulf
9: yeah,
5: of America?
9: I've seen it on some maps, yeah.
5: And who? How can
9: you? And why? You know, why do that?
5: I don't know.
9: It's like, what are you trying to do?
8: We're talking about an individual, and I'll hang up after this, too. You're talking about a man, and you know this, Tina, you know this, a man with a narcissistic personality disorder. All right?
5: Wow,
8: I don't think it takes a PhD or an MD to figure that out.
5: Nope.
8: And yeah, nepotism, you know, you got the Trump brothers making billions of dollars when their father's mm-hmm. in the White House.
5: Yeah.
8: Ivanka, Jared, wow, you know, Jared's doing Marco Rubio's work.
5: Did you hear that Hakeem Jeffries had a meeting with
8: Jared Kushner?
5: And then
8: yeah,
5: came,
8: and
5: yeah, but yeah, but again, I, you know, in the simplest sense, I'm just putting them. They're putting themselves out here. They're asking for your vote. Here's what you need to hear them say in terms of asking for your vote. I mean, that's about as fair and as simple as it can be. I think that any
8: sure.
5: candidate for office should do that. And we're going to get
8: Absolutely.
5: As many in. And like I was saying, tomorrow, Bob Bosley, one of the first to declared for mayor of the city of Indianapolis. I believe he's coming in tomorrow at 1, and so we'll be excited to have him. Eric, we didn't get to, and again, thank you for listening to that. And if you have any thoughts or any comments a little later in the show, please feel free. There's that. Politics is interesting. Politics is really running for office, asking for votes, establishing platforms, and customizing your messages to the audiences that you are in front of. Mm-hmm. It's all in the skill. Some are good, some are great. Some are just okay.
9: Yeah. Okay.
5: But you decide, because it's your vote. You decide.
9: Yeah, that's right. You vote, you decide.
5: You vote, you decide, indeed. But again, tomorrow, Indy Chamber, the Hobnob, that's been going on for years, moderated conversation between candidates and tomorrow's Secretary of State candidates, Max Engling, Republican, Democrat, Bo Bye. And I would tell you, I would suspect that what a lot of election watchers are saying is that this whole thing turned upside down when Bo Bye entered the race.
9: I would agree. I would agree. Most definitely.
5: Yeah. Well, and you know, there are explanations and what have you, but everything started to shift and move around and get more interesting when this young man, with the family history, the family name equity here in the state of Indiana, when he threw his hat into the ring.
9: It's true.
5: Things started happening, and there's a reason that this is a very closely watched race. And I think another one of the reasons is, again, Bye.
9: Oh, of course.
5: So, and it'll be interesting to me too to see, and I'm sure he'll come on as well. Indy Mayor Greg Ballard, former Indy Mayor Greg Ballard.
9: He's under the
5: Lincoln Party.
9: Yeah.
5: And of course, the Libertarian Lori Schillings. You know, I never have a problem getting a Libertarian candidate. So we'll do that. But the weather, Eric, you want to go ahead and lay that on us?
9: Let's see if I can make this work.
5: Okay, we'll do our best.
9: Let's see if we get this way. Here we go.
5: Okay.
9: Let's try it again.
5: Mm-hmm.
9: There it is. Got to press that button in the right place. 77 mm-hmm. downtown right now.
5: Mm-hmm.
9: Feels like 77 as well. That's your airport as well. About 82 before sunset tonight. Sunny all day long. Beautiful day today. Nice fall day.
5: Perfect.
9: Late summer day. Mm-hmm. Partly cloudy tonight, about 61. Then tomorrow, high around 84. Mostly sunny. Then there is a chance for some showers and maybe some thunder before 2 o'clock on tomorrow night.
5: That'll be the overnight hours, though. Mainly overnight, as we sleep.
9: Overnight for the most part. And then on Thursday, partly cloudy. There is a chance of a thunderstorm on Thursday, 20% chance right now.
5: Mm-hmm. Okay. Yeah,
9: so there much. You have it, 84 on Thursday.
5: All righty. Mm-hmm. As we speak of the weather, the cleanup, of course, throughout the state
9: continues.
5: Yeah, it's ongoing, after those devastating storms 2 weeks ago today for Gary, 3 weeks ago tomorrow and Thursday for here in central Indiana.
9: Yeah, it was devastating.
5: Seven people were killed. Mm-hmm. Thousands of others are trying to put everything back together.
9: It's true.
5: And in helping with that, we here at the Indianapolis stations of Radio 1 are engaged in teaming up with CBS 4, Fox 59, Kroger, and the American Red Cross with our Help in the Heartland campaign. 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
9: Yes, it is.
5: It's going on the road.
9: It'll be on the road.
5: Yeah. So you can check your websites and listings. This show will not be. At least we haven't been told.
9: Not yet.
5: Now, that could change
9: tomorrow, Tina, you're going to be at... Yeah. Location B.
5: Right. We'll but several of our sister stations will be out and about, as well as our partners, Fox 59, CBS 4, are going to be at different locations and meeting people face to face and taking donations face to face for the Red Cross.
9: And your donations, they stay right here in central Indiana when you donate. And it's safe.
5: Mm-hmm.
9: It's very safe at praiseindy.com.
5: Yeah. 100%. Of the donations will stay here, right here in central Indiana. And that is very important, because in years past, when there have been situations like this, and people have donated to the Red Cross, the Salvation Army, or whatever. It went to the general fund, you know,
9: exactly.
5: which is fine.
9: Yeah.
5: But when you want your money to stay right here at home and for the people here who need it, you know, keep it here for us and for those who
9: most definitely
5: are here. So, and for our neighbors to the north in northwestern Indiana, Gary, we feel for you. And you know, the Governor Mike Braun calling for an investigation into NIPSCO, the utility company up there.
9: Right.
5: Okay, investigate them. They're being sued already or what
9: yeah,
5: have
9: they
5: you.
9: Are.
5: But what have you done as the governor of the state? Have you been seen? Has he been seen there?
9: I don't know.
5: And Gary?
9: I don't know. Normally in the past, governors would fly over. They'd fly over the area where things have happened.
5: Some,
9: all the
5: kind,
9: damage,
5: of some kind of a flyover or standing there and shaking the mayor's hand. Hey, we're with you or whatever.
9: I don't think I've seen anything with that.
5: I don't think I have either.
9: He's been somewhere, but I'm not sure if it's there.
5: Well.
9: In Gary.
5: Oh, he's been there?
9: I don't know if he's been to Gary. I think so. I think so. Don't quote me on that. But I believe, I think I saw him somewhere talking about it.
5: 2 weeks ago today, nearly 370,000 people in the region lost power. Two weeks ago today. It's down to, my understanding, I checked the website and it said 6,000. I was listening to some reports. I didn't confirm this because I didn't look for myself. But one of the things I heard on my way downstairs, I was listening. And to some news reports, and it said that the number was down to over 3,000.
9: Oh, so it's down now.
5: It's down. Yeah, 3,000 still with that. But look at the damage.
9: Oh, the damage is still immense.
5: The trail of destruction, the money, the it's just unthinkable. I mean, imagine your house and, you know, the sewage and all kinds
9: all of that. Yeah.
5: All water.
9: Mold.
5: Yeah, how are they going to be able to drink their water that they haven't been able to use?
9: That's true. That's very true.
5: It's going to be a hot mess. But the good news is, if they can get on, they're giving themselves, NIPSCO, and I'm seeing this right here, Tuesday, August 25th, by 11:59, Gary and Portage. So I'm assuming that 3,000 customer number is between Gary and Portage combined.
9: That may be. That may just be.
5: Yeah. And he's wanting to investigate NIPSCO on how funding was spent collected from ratepayers and why the response was so slow.
9: That's a good question. Why so slow? And again, as we said yesterday, all of the help that they had from other states, West Virginia, Florida, I think Georgia, Alabama.
5: You know, Reverend Jim was in my, I was trying to get a list of the different utility companies that had driven up, you know, whatever, to help out, including Com Edison. Over at in Illinois, which had sent. But I figured there were several utility companies.
9: Yeah, there are a number.
5: They drive from here to parts wherever they're needed.
9: That they do. Mm-hmm. They really do. Different parts of the country.
5: Yeah,
9: South, Midwest, East Coast.
5: Yeah.
9: I'll check into that.
5: NIPSCO, the Northern Indiana Public Service Company. Northern Indiana Public Service Company. There's already a class action lawsuit.
9: Yes.
5: Class action. And again, the biggest things that they're just apparently in Gary specifically, the utility poles were shot. Were horrible. The power lines were just a mess.
9: Oh, yeah, they definitely.
5: And the greenery had not been trimmed back in who knows how long.
9: That's true. I heard that from a number of residents there.
5: Yeah. Yeah. And so they put people in danger, or did they? This is the allegation that has been put forth in that lawsuit.
9: That's true.
5: And the investigation that the governor of the state of Indiana is calling for targets those areas, as well as slow response. So we'll see.
9: You wonder why. You can draw your own conclusions, but you wonder why.
5: Yeah, we wonder why.
9: Why is it so slow?
5: Why so slow? I was telling some folks that were in my office that a friend of mine he lives in Chicago, but his brother lives in Gary, and he sent me a picture of the front of his brother's house, and he said they couldn't get in or out because this tree was so uprooted and unbelievable, just unbelievable. I can't imagine. What was they say? 99 per hour 99 miles per hour wind. Mm-hmm. Yeah, winds were just uprooting everything.
9: Boy,
5: so to leave Gary in a state of disrepair like that is nearly criminal.
9: It is.
5: That's just not.
9: People,
5: it's not cool.
9: They have no power, no food, no water. I've heard people say they've had to charge their phones. Thankfully, mm-hmm. I guess in their cars mm-hmm. they can do that.
5: I always kept a car. Do you keep a car?
9: Yeah, charger? I keep a car charger. Also, I have a couple of charging bricks. I think mm-hmm. three of them mm-hmm. at home, in case mm-hmm. that happens.
5: I have a couple of those too, but those have to be charged off power.
9: Well, I keep mine charged.
5: You keep yours.
9: Just in case, especially if I know a storm's coming,
5: uh-huh.
9: I charge them to make sure they're charged.
5: That's what my cousin does. She's got two or three of those blocks, and I have two, I think. Yeah, I have two.
9: Mm-hmm.
5: And I keep them charged as much as, but you know, you have to go back and check because even though they're charged,
9: mm-hmm.
5: they just not being used over time, you may have 85% as opposed to 100%.
9: That's true. And I've noticed that too. Yeah. That's why I try to check it. And it's like, let me go back and charge that up again, to make sure it's full. Yep.
5: So we still have to give away those tickets to the Universal Circus.
9: Universal Circus.
5: A single ring. Not a three ring. A single ring.
9: That's a fun circus.
5: Mm-hmm.
9: That's a lot of fun.
5: Hmm.
9: It is unlike any other circus, honestly.
5: Did you used to go to the circus when you were younger?
9: Oh, yeah. All the time. As a kid, I enjoyed it. Now, of course, that's when they had animals back then. I don't think they have animals.
5: Well, PETA got in there.
9: Yeah, PETA's like, no more animals.
5: No more animals.
9: But I used to go all the time as a kid.
5: They don't do the elephants and the leopards and the lions.
9: I don't think so. They have acrobats and clowns and other things that they do, supposedly. But, yeah, it's not the same, people, except without the animals.
5: Really?
9: That's what I've heard. Of course, I haven't been to a circus in a long time.
5: I never...
9: Didn't like it?
5: No, I didn't. I was younger, and I might have just been weird or something. I don't know. But they smelled.
9: That's true. There was an odor, pungent odor from the
5: animals.
9: Especially when the elephants left a deposit.
5: Oh, and they always would. Like, you could not stop those elephants from making themselves at home.
9: Like, and maybe that's another reason they said no more animals.
5: Mm-hmm. You know? Well, it could be. But you know, that's part of the reason that they do not allow horses in the Circle City Classic.
9: That's right.
5: Because it's a performance parade,
9: mm-hmm.
5: and because horses to leave behind their calling cards.
9: Yeah, they certainly do. They do.
5: And not all horse owners, I guess, clean up after,
9: That's
5: or clean up sufficiently.
9: True. That's true.
5: There's a difference between cleaning

0: 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It's one of the many new drinks out now. Who knew ice-cold drinks could be so fire? Try them all, only at McDonald's.
1: Maybe the wind, I don't
2: maybe
1: know.
2: Maybe the wind, I can't get it out.
1: Okay.
2: The wind direction might have saved me.
1: Yeah, it might have. No, I've been around him a lot and, you know, seen him, been up close. That's how I saw the pouch. I
2: thought it was shallow.
1: It's like, come on. But then I even asked one of the drivers about that. And she was saying that they stagger the horse's feeding times to keep that to a minimum.
2: Mm.
1: To keep that to a minimum.
2: So that's a good idea. Good idea to do that.
1: Indeed. All righty. Well, I tell you what, let's go ahead and get ready for our next guest. We're going to be talking about butter.
2: Butter.
1: One of the coolest names for an art fair.
2: I see. I at first thought I knew. It's like butter for my toast. Not that butter.
1: But what?
2: Butter for my toast. You know.
1: Butter.
2: Butter on your toast. Yeah.
1: Yeah. It's butter. Yeah.
2: The same butter.
1: Spell the same. Yeah,
2: good
1: butter,
2: guns.
1: Butter.
2: Okay.
1: Butter, right. Butter. Okay, thank you.
3: 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Then on Sunday, don't miss the spectacular Mike Epps car and bike show at Lawrence Community Park, showcasing incredible rides from across the Midwest. 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
1: And we are back with Community Connection. Want to let you know, we're going to be giving away those tickets to the Universal Circus shortly, Eric.
2: They're coming up.
1: They're coming.
2: They're coming up. We'll tell you what they call.
1: Yeah, stay tuned for your chance to win. Earlier in the show, we were telling you about the Butter Fine Art Fair coming soon.
2: Mm-hmm.
1: It's held annually over the Labor Day weekend and is an annual multi-day cultural celebration of contemporary art exhibition here in the city. And it centers on the economic path.

0: power and care of Black visual artists.
1: Mm-hmm.
0: Yeah. Basically, an opportunity, just an incredible opportunity to see and be seen.
1: Yes.
0: To see and
1: be
0: seen.
1: It is.
0: Plus, it's got the cool name. I like
1: butter.
0: That.
1: I like butter.
0: I like butter,
1: I do
0: too.
1: Like butter.
0: Yeah, I like butter,
1: butter
0: anyway. Too much.
1: Yeah, me too.
0: Indeed, indeed.
1: Me
0: so
1: too.
0: Here now with us are Emily Wilkes. She is a visual artist with the Butter Fine Arts Fair. Emily, are you there?
2: Yeah, that's me. I'm here. I am actually the exhibition manager for Butter this year.
0: Okay, the exhibition manager. I love it. So do you have, is everybody with you?
2: I have two artists with me, two students from our Camp Butter program. I have Darielle and Kiara here as well.
0: Okay, so tell us about Butter for those who may have never heard of it or are learning about it for the first time or want to know a little bit more about it. Tell us about the Butter Fine Art Fair.
2: Yeah, so you summed it up super well just there, but Butter is a Black-led fine art fair. It was created by Gang Gang, and it really centers the care and economic viability of artists across the African diaspora. So it is a 100% art sale, so every dollar that is generated through Butter goes back to the artists that we are trying to support and uplift, coming from the Indianapolis area, but also all across the Midwest, the United States, and we have some artists coming from outside the U.S. from abroad as well this year, as well as our student artists coming from Heron.
0: Yeah. The importance of the exposure for these artists, because my understanding is a lot of other art shows don't offer the exposure that they could get, but Butter offers a lot more exposure and sometimes first-time exposure for some of these artists.
2: Yeah, absolutely. I think our emerging artists are some of our favorites to be able to have the opportunity to really uplift and showcase and introduce to the community, not just in Indianapolis, but really anyone who travels to come for Butter is going to get to see some really amazing talent that potentially they've never seen before. And that's, I think, why these two students that we have here are such an excellent example, because this is a really good opportunity for them that they can speak to.
0: Absolutely.
2: An even different level of emerging artists.
0: Yeah, and, you know, I want to talk to them very, very shortly. But Emily, as the managing, the exhibition manager, how do you explain the unbelievable popularity that Butter has gained over the years? I mean, as I was saying, it's one of the premier art exhibitions now in the city in just a matter of just a couple of years. It's grown by leaps and bounds. It's fantastic.
2: Yeah, I mean, you said it. Everybody loves Butter. Everything tastes better with Butter. It's the building block of anything amazing.
0: Mm-hmm.
2: So I think people were just so excited to have a space that really felt like it was uplifting these artists and where they could consume those artists and meet them and be in community with them. And so I think Butter growing so quickly and so much is a testament to the space that was kind of the void that we filled, and how much people needed that space and how those events and opportunities are just so valuable and bring so much to an arts community, but also just the general community in a city.
0: Okay, well, can you introduce or have your artists introduce themselves so we can get to know a little bit more about them?
3: Hi, I am Darielle Edwards, and I am the team lead of Camp Butter. It's our internship that we're doing, and I also have been managing the Butter BFA New Voices in Contemporary Art exhibition.
0: Okay, wonderful. Nice to meet you. Okay, and who
3: it's
0: else?
3: Very nice to meet you.
0: Thank you.
4: Hi, my name is Kiara Tishner. I am a BFA student who will be exhibiting their artwork in the Butter BFA New Voices in Contemporary Art. Sorry.
0: Yeah.
4: I am a art education major, but I paint as well. So really excited to just be here and be a part of Butter.
0: So let me ask you both, Kiara and Darielle, is this the first time that you've been involved and been able to have your art on display at something like this?
3: This is not my first time. I had my work shown in the Storage Piece, downtown Indy.
4: But this is my first time in something this big. This is my first time visiting Butter at all. And just to be able to be a part of it behind the scenes is honestly more amazing than seeing the magic of the fair, you know, just being behind the scenes really what is great to me.
0: Yeah.
4: Also, yeah, I would agree. This is my first time being in something this big, not my first time showing my work. But just being here, like, with my peers, showing my artwork, it's really special to me because I've watched them grow in their art careers as well. And just being here together at this moment is, like, it's really cool to see.
0: Can you explain, as an artist, what it feels like to be able to show and share your work that you've labored over, put together, and poured into? What is that like to be able to finally, like you say, share it on a large stage? What does that feel like?
4: It feels like a breath of fresh air, honestly. I have been sitting on these works one of them I've sat on for 2 years, so in order for them to get the exposure that they need, it's honestly, I feel like a parent sending my kid off for the first day of school, you know. I feel proud, and I can't wait to see all of the opportunities that this brings me. I can't wait to see meet someone who buys my work, you know. I am excited to have my work a part of someone's personal collection.
5: Yeah, I also have been sitting on this work for a few years. It means the world to have it shown. When I first made it, I literally remember my husband telling me, like, oh, that's going to end up in Butter one day. So to see that actually come into fruition, I just feel completely humbled and blessed.
0: Yeah. And Emily, Butter is huge. Big, I was going to say big and getting bigger. When you were talking about the Camp Butter and some of the other things, can you share with our listeners the many spokes of Butter that have grown from the very first one a few years ago?
6: Yeah, so, I mean, Butter in Indianapolis is a yearly staple. And then this year with Camp Butter, bringing in a lot of these interns and partnering with Heron to kind of extend Butter, not just as a space for people to get their foot into the financial side of the art community, but also some of the, like, production side. Mm-hmm. Now we're not just creating financial opportunities for people, but educational opportunities, and allowing Butter to also be almost like a kind of pressure cooker where these students are coming in and getting to have a really crash course experience into what goes into putting together a show like this. And it's giving them a lot of opportunities that we're hoping they can carry out into the community and inform their choices and their professional life, and maybe keeps them in the Butter community as well. So that feels like an extension of the mission in a way, if I'm not speaking too freely. But I also think that with Butter LA extending out to other cities, mm-hmm. we had a presence at the Roots Picnic this year as well. And so Butter's kind of finding a way to bring Butter to elsewhere while still having Indiana as our home base.
0: Yeah. Eric, one of the coolest names. I just keep talking. It is a name.
1: I think so, too.
0: That,
1: it's like
0: that
1: Butter,
0: makes you want to go. Yeah.
1: It does. Butter, and you will not forget it.
0: You won't forget it.
1: Unforgettable.
0: Yeah. If not for Butter, the opportunities that Butter creates, what would the level of difficulty be for these artists who are showing over the next several days?
6: That's a good question. I mean, I think that Butter, we are providing a space for perhaps artists that have felt like they've struggled to have their voice be appreciated. I won't speak for any of them directly, but finding exhibition opportunities, especially as an emerging artist, can be very difficult. And Butter has really identified the collectors that we tend to draw. And so artists who fit in with the Butter kind of mm-hmm. community and ecosystem have just an amplification mm-hmm. that I think we really can provide that not all places are able to match, not in like a comparative way, but just in it's something special that we've been able to generate.
0: Absolutely. And like I said, it's just catching on like crazy more and more each year. So tell us about, you know, the artist, how overall, how many are going to be on display? Where is it going to be? And what are the dates and ticket, you know, all of the things? Can you just set it up for us? Yes.
6: So this year we have 53 artists that are going to be exhibiting with Butter, and then 9 galleries that we're partnering with to bring work from other art communities in Indiana, in Chicago, in other cities as well. So we're going to have even more artists coming in through there. And our ticket prices, it's $40 for our daily general admission. But we also have VIP tickets available. So $75 is going to get you in for the entire weekend.
0: Oh, and the entire weekend? The full run?
6: Yeah, for 3-day unlimited access on Friday, Saturday, and Sunday. And then if you would like to come to preview night, which I always recommend because that's the first look at all of the art. We've got all kinds of amazing things happening. You can get those tickets for $150. And they also include access on Thursday night and then in limited access on Friday, Saturday, and Sunday.
0: So in years past, there's been a lot of success for the artists who have exhibited during Butter with people who go to the show buying like crazy. That's not an exaggeration. That's what I've heard.
6: Our stats are at about 1.5 million in artwork sales over the 5 years so far. And so we'll just be adding to that this year. Huge, huge number of attendees over the years. It's been a hugely successful project.
0: And for the attendees who are appreciating fine art at a Butter Fine Art Fair, the prices are not New Yorkish, I would say. I mean, there's a price range within a lot of different people's budgets, correct?
6: Yeah. We not just want everybody to be able to come, but we have pieces for collectors at all levels as well. I mean, we have activities for kids, so if someone wants to bring their family, they can get a full day of fun and food and music, and we've got some education day stuff happening as well for school groups that are encouraged to come and tour the exhibition. And then we are also going to be, so the prices for the work that we have really runs kind of the spectrum as well. So if there's someone who's coming and wants to buy a first-time piece as a first-time collector, they're going to be able to find something at Butter this year as well.
0: So I'd like to ask our artists to describe some of the things that they are going to have on display at the exhibit. So, Darielle, you want to go first? How many pieces are you having? And tell us about it in case somebody wants to look for you.
3: Yeah, so I have 2 pieces this year. One of them is a sort of bralette. It's a wooden bralette, and it hangs on the wall. And it has a 3-dimensional aspect to it as well. And then my other piece is a lamp, and it has braids around the lamp shade, and it's hanging from the ceiling. So if you were looking for my art, that's what you would look for.
0: Okay, pardon me. What is would you say a bralette?
3: Yeah, it's like a bralette. So it's more of like a chest plate that you could wear around your body.
0: Okay, but that's what I thought. Okay.
1: Yeah. I was cool.
3: So I do a lot of wearable art. I start with a wearable thing, and I typically show my work at Heron School of Art and Design during their like annual wearable art show. Uh-huh. But I take those works, and then I alter them to where they can hang on the wall and become a hang piece.
0: So wearable art.
1: Wearable.
0: And it was as it sounds, a bralette.
1: Yeah, exactly.
0: I had to ask because I'd never.
1: I was heard. Clueless. I know I was clueless.
0: Yeah, well, I'm clueless around art, but I can learn. Now we know. True. We can learn. And there's typically a description, as exhibits mostly are, of what the artwork is, what the piece is, correct?
1: Mm-hmm.
0: Yeah.
6: Yeah, we'll have all the information you need about who the artist is, where they come from, when the work was made, and the materials that are used to make it. I think Butter, especially this year, there's a lot of pieces that you look at and you want to know how they do that. And we want to provide the information to make it a point of curiosity is that material language as well.
0: Yeah, and unlike a lot of shows, too, a lot of the actual artists behind the pieces are there than usual.
6: Mm-hmm. You have a great opportunity to come and collect a piece from someone you get to meet.
0: Yeah, that happened to me a couple of years ago. And the artist, I didn't even realize it was there because I was just asking questions. I'm like, I wonder how so-and-so, and then I didn't realize that the actual artist, oh, well, guess what? This is, and so we started talking. And it was really cool because you a lot of times you honestly don't get to speak with the artist.
1: That's true. I got a question. Darielle Guiara, where do you get your inspiration when it comes to your artwork?
4: I get my inspiration from, my name is Darielle.
1: Darielle, I'm sorry.
4: Yes, no worries. I get my inspiration from my childhood, and honestly, the body that I'm growing into as I become an adult, mm-hmm. That's pretty much where most of my inspiration comes from. Mm-hmm. A lot of the conceptual ideas come from the horrors that the Black community has experienced over hundreds of years as well. So I like to bridge the gap between my personal story and others around me.
1: Kiara, what about you?
7: Hi. So I will be exhibiting three paintings. It's a part of one series called the Staten Island Fairies. I got the inspiration from a trip that I took to New York. I was just really inspired by how they were able to fit all of these buildings on this small piece of land. even with seeing like the Statue of Liberty, I was inspired to like make that into something that better represented, I guess, Black culture. As I was like walking through the streets of New York, I kind of just like felt the energy of like the artists that came before me, like your Basquiat, but like obviously the landscape looks a little different due to gentrification. So I kind of, in these pieces, you'll see like a lot of rundown buildings, stories with inside of the series, and uncanny figures that'll make you want more and want to know more.
0: Hmm. What do you think, and this is for Darielle or Kiara or both of you, as you look at your completed work on exhibit, what emotions come to mind? Do you think, oh man, I would have done this differently, or yeah, I like that?
4: Honestly, for me, I don't have that reaction of I wish I did something different. I honestly feel so proud. I have been hanging these works behind the scenes, and once you finish a section of the show, you kind of feel emotional. I get like teary-eyed. I remember crying to my mom and just like very proud of what I've done, what my peers are accomplishing, and being able to hang them. And I mean, today we just got lighting for them, so it's great. Every day I come in and I'm like, how can we show this even better than we did last night, so that when the show comes, it will be as best as it could be.
0: Indeed. And lighting is a big thing. Lighting is everything. So yeah, that's a good point. I love that. I never think I could have done, but yeah, it came out exactly the way I wanted it to come out.
1: Mm-hmm.
0: Yeah. Expression.
1: Wish it happened for me when I'm on the radio.
0: Oh, me too. It's always come out the way I wanted it to. I don't ever get it.
1: Sometimes it does, but not often. I mean, every now and then.
0: Yeah. Yeah. So, well, this is exciting. For people who have absolutely no appreciation for what you're looking at, I do enjoy it though. I enjoyed looking. I enjoyed learning. I enjoyed learning about it. That's the mm-hmm. main thing that I enjoy. It's mm-hmm. it's not that I have an established eye or whatever, but learning about what I see is always a big part of it.
1: Same for me.
0: Yeah.
1: Same here.
0: Yeah. Yeah. So again, it's coming up. Starts what, September the 3rd?
6: Yes, that's right.
0: Okay, can you give our listeners one last set of details before we have to let you go?
6: Yeah, so Labor Day weekend, September 3rd through the 6th. Thursday is going to be our first look and preview night from 6 to 8 p.m. And then Friday, we are having Education Day from 10 to 1, and then public hours from 3 to 10.
0: Mm-hmm.
6: Saturday, September 5th, will be our public hours from 11 to 10, and then Sunday, we'll have them from 11 to 6.
0: And it's going to be where?
2: It's going to be at the Stutz downtown.
0: And that address is?
2: Oh, that's a good question.
0: The Stutz building.
1: It's right there on Capitol and Senate.
2: We'll be out on the street on Senate. That's where you'll find the big entrance. You'll be looking for the big Butter Arch and all those food trucks. You'll probably be hearing some music. Just kind of follow your senses, and you'll find your way there.
0: Absolutely. And the Stutz building is artistic in and of itself. Have you ever been in there, Eric?
1: I've never been inside.
0: Oh, it's phenomenal. The artwork in there. That's what I've heard.
1: I've heard it's phenomenal.
0: Yeah, the architecture. I wonder if that would ever be. I don't know. There's storage. People store antique cars in there and some other things. But they also have kind of a little marketplace in there as well.
1: I've heard that. I've heard that, too.
0: So this will be... Yeah. I'm sorry. Go ahead, Emily.
2: Oh, I was going to say the Stutz is just an amazing arts community. Even when Butter is not happening, there are a lot of amazing artists. First Fridays. It's a wonderful place for us to be this year.
0: Yeah, the Stutz building, and it's been there every year since year one, right?
2: Yeah, this is the first year where we'll be all in one space, so you won't have to go find any other bits of Butter elsewhere.
0: We're going to
2: all be in one exhibition hall, and you'll be able to get our sales gallery, the Butter shop will be there, our whole sales team. So if you want to buy a piece, you won't have to go find anyone. It makes it a kind of a one-stop experience for everyone this year.
0: All righty. Well, congratulations and all the best. And I definitely will be there. I don't know which day, but I'll be there to enjoy it. So looking forward to it.
2: Yeah, you can get your tickets at butterartfair.com, and those are available now.
0: All right, tickets available now. The Butter Art Fair. Yes, indeed. September 3rd through the 6th at the Stutz building.
1: Can't miss it.
0: Can't miss it, indeed. Thank you all so much, and all the best.
2: Thank you. Have a wonderful day.
0: You too.
1: Thank you.
0: Thank you. Yeah, it's great. Like I said, I walk around. I'm not as educated as some of the people there that...
1: Neither am I.
0: No, but I do know I like to see it, and I like learning about it.
1: I like art. I really like art.
0: It's a good place because she mentioned it, but I think it bears repeating. A lot of people that go to these shows, not a lot, but there are some who just like to admire and see some finer works of art, but not necessarily buy.
1: That's true.
0: The true collectors are going to be the true collectors.
1: They're going to be right.
0: But these are very reasonable, user-friendly prices. I mean, there's some things that are pricey, and that's okay. Mm-hmm. Because, you know, I guess you spend your money on what you value. But it's nowhere near like the exhibits that you might find in New York or San Francisco or Miami or somewhere like that, where, you know, the pieces start at $1 million.
1: Yeah. It's like, you'll have to take out a loan to get that.
0: Yeah. Yeah. And like I said, true collectors, it matters not to them. They're right. You know,
1: unique artwork too. You'll find all kinds of unique.
0: Yeah. Really unique.
1: For sure.
0: But certainly very, you know, very affordable. And again, a very, very good opportunity for a lot of these artists to be seen. And to have their work appreciated and have their work purchased. So
1: that's true.
0: Yeah. Butter.
1: Butter.
0: Coming up.
1: I like the name.
0: I do too.
1: I like the name a lot.
0: Love the name. That's a thing. Okay. We still got tickets to give away to the Universal Circus. In fact, Eric, why don't we, let's see, is it your turn? I think it's your turn.
1: My turn? I picked yesterday. Yeah. You get to pick today.
0: Oh, okay. let's say caller number eight.
1: Number eight.
0: If you are the eighth caller to the number 317-480-1310, you will win a pair of tickets absolutely positively free to the Universal Circus coming to the city of Indianapolis at Lafayette Square on the Northwest Side. September 17th through the 27th. September 17th through the 27th. Our lines are filling up fast, so hey, get in there and be caller number eight.
1: Number eight.
0: So that you can win your absolutely free tickets, pair of tickets to the Universal Circus coming next month, 17th of September through the 27th of September at Lafayette Square. Free parking, free tickets. It doesn't get any better than
1: that. No, not at all. Gina, I just want to go Universal Circus.
0: Okay.
1: Didn't quite come out like I wanted it to.
0: You did good. You did good.
1: A little more, you know.
0: You did good. You did very, very good.
1: Couldn't help myself.
0: Okay, so Eric, let's throw to a break and let folks start calling in.
1: All right,
0: and then
1: good.
0: We'll, you know, when we come back out of the break, we'll have a winner.
1: We'll have one. It'll take a while to get the information. We'll have one.
0: We'll have a winner. But my goodness, all the lines are full. Good luck. Good luck, you guys.
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0: And we are back with Community Connection. I'm going to let our guy Eric finish up his work on the phone. It looks like we might be close to getting a winner, the 8th caller, for the free tickets to the Universal Circus. Eric, you did well. You did that well. If you guys haven't seen those old commercials, you probably wouldn't understand why we're acting crazy. But anyway, the circus again is coming up. That's a nice little run that we're going to have here. 10-day run from September 17th through the 27th. And for anybody out there who has perhaps never heard of the Universal Circus, it's a one-ring touring circus that basically is a party. You know, it's a cultural, a Black cultural party that has circus acts with pop culture, urban pop culture, music, celebration of global diversity. The basic idea took off like wildfire back in 1994 when it was founded in Atlanta, Georgia. by an African-American producer who wanted a circus with a high percentage of performers and a crew of people of color. So, you know, it's American ingenuity, African-American ingenuity just never ceases to amaze. And when you see all of this come together in one production, in one show, you can't help but get up and have a really, really nice time. So I can't promise because I don't know, but I can just about tell you, chances are you're going to really, really, really enjoy it. So, you know, you always fall. I'll just stop short because there's always somebody that would not agree. But for the most part, most of us will have an absolute ball at the Universal Circus. So, again, that is coming here to the city of Indianapolis next month. Actually, less than a month from now, because today is the 25th, so just in a couple of weeks. And it's going to be out there at the Lafayette Square Mall, right off of 38th and Lafayette Road, out there just a little bit north of 38th and Lafayette Road. Parking is going to be free. These tickets are free. So whoever the winner is, whoever is caller number 8, you're going to have a really, really nice time. Free tickets, free parking. All you got to do is go and enjoy the show. I mean, I guess if you want to get some souvenirs or some other things, something to eat or what have you, that's all part of part of the experience. But you will get in free and you will be able to park free, courtesy of Praise AM 1310 and 95.1 FM. So I think we're coming down the home stretch. I know we are because I see white on my board, which means we have a winner. So if you are calling, you can go ahead and hang up because the computer is telling me we do have a winner. Eric is gathering that information right now, and he is going to be back with us shortly. So you can go ahead and hang up. I am not sure. I haven't checked the computer to see if we have tickets for tomorrow, but we'll do that and let you know before the end of the show if we have tickets for tomorrow so that you will have another opportunity to win free tickets to the Universal Circus on tomorrow. So thanks for listening. Thanks for calling in. Again, I do believe caller number 8 has claimed their prize. And Eric Garnet, because it's after 2 o'clock, our guy, our producer Eric, is getting all of the fine details right now, and he's going to come back and let us know in just a few minutes exactly who it is. We were telling you about just our last session, the Butter Fine Art Fair, taking place over at the Stutz Building, right there at Capitol and Senate Avenues, right around 10th and Capitol. But you can't miss the Stutz Building. It's that big yellow brick building. It sits on the west side of, if you're going, there's only one way you can go on Capitol, which is south. If you're heading south on Capitol, heading south, it's on your right, which would be the westernmost part of the street. And the thing about Butter, I forgot to ask, but I'm almost positive that the parking is free as well. You just have to find it and be a little creative. There's street parking. There's a lot or two across the street from the Stutz Building, but most people find parking on the street, and parking's not really an issue as issues go, because you know the crowd kind of it's a moving crowd, if you will. What's the word? I don't know, but everybody's usually, you know, nobody goes and stays and then leaves. People, you know, come and go, so there's constant movement with that as well. So That's a really good time. And even if you're not a connoisseur of fine art or a collector of fine art, I think that if you're looking for something to do, low cost and a nice outing, you might enjoy the Butter Fine Art Fair. A lot of other things to do other than look at art. Of course, if you are a collector and you do know your stuff, you're going to really enjoy it. And it's gone coastal because there's Butter LA, and there's Butter here. Indianapolis and LA. Yep, exactly. A lot alike. A whole lot alike. The other thing we were talking about, our friends up north, I guess to the best of our knowledge, everybody is still not back up. And NIPSCO, the utility company up there in Gary and Portage, because Gary and Portage of the entire region, the only two cities that are without power, that remain without power, or that have citizens who are remaining without power. The only two are Gary and Portage, and everyone, according to NIPSCO's website, is expected to be back up by midnight, by 11:59, excuse me, tonight. So let's hope so. Now the damage that's been done has to be repaired, and who knows how long that'll take or how much that's going to cost. But at least there's an opportunity for folks to get back into their homes and turn those ACs on and get back to some sense of normalcy.
1: Mm-hmm. So see. Most definitely.
0: Do we have a winner, Eric?
1: We do. We got a winner. We finally got all the information. Uh-huh. And our winner is on the phone. Dawn, are you there?
12: I am. Hey, Miss Tina.
0: Hey, how are you?
12: I'm doing well. How are you?
0: I am well. I'm well. Thank you very much. Congratulations.
12: Thank you. Congratulations to you for giving me the opportunity.
0: Hey, if they give me all the tickets in the world, I'll give them to Eric.
1: We will give them away.
0: So it is our,
1: no question.
0: It is our pleasure. They know how we ask for tickets.
1: Oh, they certainly do.
0: They know. Have you decided who you're going to take with you?
12: I have not. Is it two tickets?
1: Yes. Tickets for two.
12: I have not.
0: Okay. Mm-hmm. Well, you got time. You got a little bit of time. It's not till the 17th through the 27th.
1: Right. Of September.
0: Of September. And mm-hmm. you can go. I guess it's for any day. It's not for any specific.
1: I think it's for any day.
0: It's not for any specific time.
12: That's even better.
1: Yeah. Any day. And someone with you. Somebody you really like.
0: Yeah, make sure.
12: Well, I like several people, but it depends on who's available.
1: that's true.
0: Well, who is? Yeah, it depends on who's available. Somebody's going to hear you on the radio today and say, "Hey, pick me,
1: come on, pick me,
0: yeah,
1: Dawn,
0: come
1: pick
0: on,
1: me."
0: Have you ever been to the? Have you ever been to that circus before?
12: I used to go every year when they first started in here.
0: Oh yeah, yeah.
12: Time I went, it's been at least 10 mm-hmm. years ago.
0: Mm-hmm. Wow. Do you remember there was a he was one of the hosts, Zeke. He was
12: I knew you were going to ask about him.
0: He was the star. Zeke was cool
12: he wanted to be.
0: He
12: was.
0: And I'm looking now to see whatever is he still I wonder if he's going to be a part of it.
1: That's a good question.
12: And it was another lady that was one of the things. She was in everything from the beginning.
0: Mhm.
12: Mm-hmm. I forgot her name too. But yeah, he was a great announcer. He was a great everything.
0: Let me see. Here we go. Let me try it. I was on the wrong screen. Eric, do you know who we're talking about?
1: I do, and it's thinking he was a great announcer too. He was a guy that
12: he was. He was a great announcer.
1: He
12: the
1: was.
12: Way he described everything.
1: Mm-hmm. You just knew. I mean, he just was great at that.
0: Oh, I guess he's still there.
1: Is he going to be a part of it?
0: It says Xanda Zeke Charles is the iconic long-running ringmaster, sidekick, and co-host of the Universal Circus, performing with the show since his very first season. Known for hyping up the crowd.
1: Yes.
0: He is a beloved original fixture of the Big Top. So
1: yes,
0: Zeke is back.
1: Zeke's back.
0: Zeke's back. Okay, this is going to be a circus.
1: It's going to be a circus, for sure.
0: Yes, indeed. Well, congratulations again, and have a wonderful time. And we're glad you listened. We're so glad
12: you
0: listened.
12: Thank you very much, and you guys stay blessed.
1: You too. Thank you.
0: Thank you.
1: Well, Tina, did you hear this sad news?
0: Yes.
1: I'm
0: looking at three different texts right now.
1: Kind of surprising.
0: Dolly Parton.
1: Yeah, Dolly Parton passed away at the age of 80.
0: Yeah. So, had she been ill? She been sick?
1: I don't know.
0: Let me see.
1: If she had or not. Mm-hmm. I know her family posted on Facebook. She, of course, grew up in Tennessee. Family of 12. And her family. I didn't know that.
0: Mm. You know, yeah, she and Loretta Lynn.
1: Mm-hmm.
0: They were both from very large Southern fans. But Dolly Parton was a beloved figure in so many circles.
1: So many.
0: And a lot of us in the black community, because mm-hmm. these are all from black people. And I'm going to read you some of the texts that I got. Let's see. Hold on. Lord have mercy. Dolly Parton died. That's from one.
1: Mm.
0: Another one. Wow. I ignored all those internet posts about her updating her health status as junk. I guess she really was ill.
1: Oh.
0: I thought she would bounce back. She seemed like a genuinely wonderful person. Okay, let me go to the next one. I just posted on my Facebook page about it. I loved everything about her. Another one. Oh my goodness, my phone is okay. I don't know what she just had that universal appeal.
1: She really did. She seemed so approachable.
0: Yes.
1: Very approachable too.
0: Yes, and I had not seen anything about any health.
1: Neither had I.
0: Like, any health challenges, but I so hate, and I loved her in all the movies that she
1: mm-hmm. was. She was, what was it, 9 to 5?
0: Oh, no, yeah, 9 to 5. It comes to mind. Yep, 9 to 5 was good. What was it? Steel Magnolias.
1: Steel Magnolias, yeah.
0: I just watched that again not too terribly recently. Yeah, I was up in the middle of the night. You know, yeah, those nights you just wake up.
1: Mm-hmm.
0: I'm like, hey, I'll watch a movie.
1: She got her star on the Walk of Hollywood Fame, Walk of Fame in 2001. Think it was. And of course, you know, she wrote I Will Always Love You.
0: Whitney Houston sang
1: it first in what, 1974, and then Whitney, of course,
0: took it and made it her own. Yeah, sure hate to hear.
1: Yeah, that's sad news.
0: You know, it makes you wonder how a person can cross over and have such widespread appeal as that.
1: Mm-hmm.
0: Because, yeah, that's good. You know, she got her start, on the Grand Ole Opry?
1: Yeah, that's right.
0: Porter Wagner and and the crowd. And then she just blossomed out there. Dollywood.
1: Dollywood, in Tennessee. Yeah. You ever been there?
0: No, I haven't. I tell you what, took the kids down to Gatlinburg one year for spring break.
1: Mm-hmm.
0: And Pigeon Forge wasn't too terribly far from there. And it was something we said we never did go.
1: Never made it. Huh?
0: No. Let's see. Oh, okay. I guess she did. It says country music legend Dolly Parton died on August 25th today. At the age of 80, her family announced her passing following a series of health challenges that began the previous year. Okay. Previous year.
1: I didn't know that.
0: I didn't know it either. Only 80 years old.
1: 80 years old. Mm-hmm. Yeah.
0: Let's see. Her death came after she announced she was been undergoing treatment for kidney stones for several years.
1: Oh.
0: From a loving but impoverished upbringing to the mountains of East Tennessee to become the queen of country music. Hollywood star and a beloved American icon, her family announced on Tuesday.
1: Mm-hmm.
0: I don't think she ever had children. I know she was.
1: I don't think so. I don't. I was trying to see if I could see anything on that.
0: Mm-hmm.
1: Don't see anything on that.
0: Mm-hmm.
1: She was only 5 feet tall, and people used to tease or speculated that she wore high heels in the shower. She said she wears them all the time in the house.
0: High heels in the shower. I bet you
1: she couldn't reach her cabinet, so she had to have high heels on to get to reach.
0: Oh.
1: You know?
0: Here's the announcement. My name is Brian Siever. I'm the son of Cassie Parton, and I'm representing the Parton and Owens family today, announcing the passing of my aunt, Dolly Rebecca Parton Deal. Dean.
1: Okay.
0: Dolly Rebecca Parton Dean. Sister, sis, and granny to one generation and Gigi to the next, Siever said in a video.
1: So. Wow.
0: Well, we sure hate that.
1: But yeah, that's...
0: God bless her.
1: Mm-hmm.
0: Oh, well, yeah, you always hate to hear about stuff like that.
1: Yeah, you do. Yeah. Prayers for her family, of course. Most definitely. Those close to her.
0: Yep, indeed. We'll be hearing more in the coming days.
1: Yeah, we will.
0: Kidney stones.
1: We will.
0: I've heard those are painful.
1: Never had them. I've heard that, too. Mm-hmm. Same thing.
0: Yeah. Yep. Our thoughts are with the folks in Gary, and I hope that they get the remaining. Let me go to NIFSCO's. I think it might be the last I checked. It was 6,000.
1: The numbers are dropping.
0: The numbers are dropping. But when I checked, it was like 6,000. But like I said, I was listening to a newscast coming down here.
1: Mm-hmm.
0: And it said that it was down to 3.
1: Well, that's good.
0: Out.
1: But they still need help. Still need help.
0: 360, since the start of the event, 367, 991. Total outages, 374,500. Let's see.
1: I'll be back in just a sec.
0: Yeah. What's it telling me? Here we go. Restoration. Well, they're still giving themselves. It doesn't look like Portage or Gary is 100%. Oh, customers remaining out from the August 11th storm and subsequent storms, approximately 711. Approximately 711. So we are down now to fewer than 1,000.
1: Oh,
0: fewer
1: really?
0: Yeah, it says here, customers remaining out from the August 11th storm and subsequent storms, approximately 711.
1: Hmm.
0: So they were flying because, like I said, when I listened to it this morning, it was 6,000, then it was down to 3,000, and now 711.
1: Well, that's good.
0: Mm-hmm.
1: Still need help, and Help in the Heartland's here to help.
0: Yeah.
1: Stations of Radio 1, of mm-hmm. course, our partners yeah. over at Fox 59, CBS 4, and the American Red Cross, and Kroger.
0: Yeah.
1: If you're shopping at Kroger, you can round up and donate if you'd like to do that as well. Our website is praiseindy.com if you'd like to donate to the flood relief mm-hmm. for those here in central Indiana.
0: Mm-hmm. You got it?
1: Appreciate it. Yes. Yes.
0: Mr. Russell, go ahead. How are you?
13: You know, sad to hear about
0: Dolly.
13: Dolly Parton, particularly. She was one of those people that are universal. In my book. I mean,
0: she really was. That's what we were talking about. Her crossover appeal was just amazing, and she seemed like a genuinely good lady.
13: And, you know, a lot of people don't know, but she actually had been ill years ago, and she had been in Methodist Hospital here on Capitol.
0: Oh, really?
13: 16th and Capitol. Yeah, she had, I forget what it was, but it was pretty serious, but that was years ago, so. She overcame that, definitely, and she lived a pretty long life.
0: Mm, yeah, bless her heart, yeah.
13: And her husband died, I think, last year, if I'm not mistaken.
0: Within the last year or two, yeah, I had heard about
13: yeah.
0: it.
13: Yeah, mm-hmm. but yeah, very sad. And then also, one of your colleagues on WIBC, Matt Bear, that did traffic,
0: mm-hmm.
13: did you hear about that?
0: Oh, yeah, we did. Yeah,
1: well, we did. Absolutely,
0: boy, did we ever! I just didn't know that our listeners would have been familiar with him, but he was one of the nicest. I mean, just nice.
1: Very nice man.
0: Very nice guy. Mm-hmm. We used to, you know, I just saw him Friday.
1: Yeah, just Friday. I talked to him.
0: Yeah, Friday. I was talking to him Friday too, and so
1: gone this yesterday morning.
0: Mm-hmm.
13: But I also wanted to say, I don't know if you knew, but you remember Glenn Robinson that played for Purdue years ago?
0: Yes,
13: I understand. The big dog.
0: Big dog, yeah. I understand he's donated a lot of money up there in Gary.
13: Yeah, I think he donated $100,000 to the folks in the emergency in Gary. So
0: yes,
1: it's needed. It's definitely needed.
0: Yeah. All righty. Well, thank you, Mr. Russell. I appreciate it. Thank you very much. And certainly we would never not send our thoughts and prayers to the family of Matt.
1: Most definitely. Barrett, most definitely.
0: But,
1: so,
0: you know, WIBC and our, you know, our thoughts are with our WIBC listening family mm-hmm. because they're pretty devastated.
1: Yeah, they are. They're pretty. It was really rough on them yesterday. Yeah. Rough on most of us that knew him.
0: Yeah.
1: In the building.
0: Everybody.
1: But,
0: very
1: difficult with those that worked mm-hmm. with him every day.
0: I never worked with him every day, but we'd always cross paths mm-hmm. in the break room.
1: Mm-hmm.
0: And
1: yeah.
0: he couldn't be nicer. So, you know.
1: Really nice guy.
0: Certainly. Our sympathies and deepest condolences.
1: Mm-hmm.
0: Indeed. Last caller. Marcy, go ahead. How are you?
14: Okay. How you doing?
0: Doing good. Thank you.
14: I just wanted to first of all say that the incident in Gary, in the beginning, they were shooting at the helpers, the people, the line people. What's the name of the?
0: NIPSCO.
14: Yeah. Mm-hmm. And that was, and from my understanding, that was why things were slowed down.
0: Mm.
14: But now they done sent in help, and people are contributing, which thank the Lord for that.
0: Mm-hmm.
14: and they're getting on hand. Now, you said there's only 700 homes possibly left.
0: Between Gary and Portage, according to the NIPSCO website. Now, that's okay. So I have to qualify that.
14: Okay, so that's good if it's only, but yesterday it was more like 2,000.
0: Probably a little bit fewer than that.
1: Yeah, it was maybe in 3,500 or more.
0: Yeah.
14: Right. I wasn't saying the right number.
0: That's
14: yesterday it was more.
0: Mm-hmm.
14: Now, we have had pastors from Indianapolis and other places go down there. We have people that's been contributing. But what Gary needs to understand is when somebody's helping you, you can't be shooting at the people. I didn't understand why they were doing that.
0: I heard about the shooting, but I really didn't hear anything about the shooting slowing down the response or deterring the response. I think it was an isolated incident. I mean, I don't know. I just hadn't heard the connection being made. But, you know, you bring up an interesting question. Or could that have slowed things down that they needed to get the area secured? But they've had almost 2 weeks to secure the area from gunfire. So it still does not excuse or even explain the slow response. Because,
14: okay,
0: you know, police can get that, they can get that under control. Did you hear about the shooting?
1: I did hear about it. And at first I thought it might have been because they were in darkness. They didn't know who was coming into their home or into their area. And it's like, and maybe they didn't identify themselves. I don't know. But
0: yeah, I think they got that under control.
1: They did get that under control. I haven't heard any more about
14: it
1: since
14: then. They got it under control.
0: Mm-hmm.
14: Yes, they
0: did. Good,
14: but it was in the beginning, and then things started picking back up. And they sent in help. Somebody, I don't know if the mayor got the help from somewhere, but they were supposed to have sent in help. But now that they are getting mice and things, they still need help because the grocery stores are empty. And
0: absolutely.
14: And everything is in, and they still flooded.
1: That's true. In some areas.
0: In some areas.
14: People don't have food. The food they had is probably spoiled.
1: Most likely.
0: Yeah, they're shipping in food from... they're shipping in food from various places and helping folks eat good, healthy food in some of the cooling centers and neighborhood centers. So yeah, they're making do with what they can, I guess. But you're right; help is always needed. You always need more help.
1: Certainly,
0: never
1: do.
0: Have
14: right.
0: enough help. So I agree, and I hope that they are flooded with help.
1: I do too.
0: You know, especially now that it's gotten national attention. I wish our governor could have said or shown that he was doing more.
1: Would have been nice.
0: And I don't know that he hasn't, but I just haven't seen any.
1: Of course, we didn't hear anything from Washington.
0: No. Oh, well.
1: No one.
14: And that was my whole issue that I don't understand. Why our governor did not go down there to address the issue.
0: Yeah.
1: Mm-hmm.
0: Yeah. He's sent out releases and called for investigations.
1: Sent releases. Yeah.
0: And
1: yeah.
0: Stuff,
1: that's
0: hasn't been fully physically there that I know of. I will look that up. You know, we can look that up.
1: Check
0: there
1: it out and see tomorrow.
0: Thank you, Marcy.
14: Right. I would like to know the answer to that because I'm sure he went to Ravenswood and Anderson and wherever else they had issues.
0: Muncie. I think it was in Muncie, wasn't it?
1: Mm-hmm.
14: Yeah.
0: Thank you, Marcy. Appreciate it.
14: Thank you.
0: We'll check
14: y'all
0: that
14: have
0: out.
14: A good day.
0: All right, you too.
1: Thank you.
0: That's all we have for right now. Don't forget, you now have two more options to hear and see.
1: Yes.
0: Us on Community Connection, Facebook, and YouTube. Also, don't forget about our Help in the Heartland campaign. It's going on the road tonight, so look... tomorrow. Going on the road tomorrow. So look for us. Going on the road tomorrow, so look for our sister stations and our partner stations, Fox 59 and...
1: CBS 4.
0: CBS 4, yeah.
1: Yeah.
0: Help in the Heartland campaign. 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
0: 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Help in the Heartland. It's all the time we have for now, Eric. We'll try this again tomorrow.
1: We'll try tomorrow. Maybe okay. I'll be better.
0: No, me too. Me too.
15: Y'all, what up? This is your boy Rick Zamati. I want to drop you an invite to something a little more personal. This

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1: 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It is Trust God Tuesday. Mm-hmm. Shout out to my dear brother, Dwight Stone. He is in the building. I'm excited about the opportunity to hang out with him. Here's the thing. Listen, on this Trust God Tuesday, I'm sending this one out to my brother from another mother, Chris Tucker. I love you to life, brother. Major love to Bishop Hogan as well, his pastor. Got an opportunity to hang out with them last Sunday. And, of course, shout out to Chris Tucker, the Chris Tucker Foundation. They hosted an amazing event. The whole city was out of Atlanta just showing love to the hometown hero, Chris Tucker. And I was so blessed to be in attendance. So major, major love to him. Family, listen, let me tell you this. I know that at night sometimes all that worry, that stress, that anxiety start to get on you. But listen, weeping may endure for a night. But only one night, though. Here's Ty Trippett right here on the Willie Moore Jr. Show.

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0: It's working. Zacardi Cortez working on me.
1: Yes.
0: Yes, indeed.
1: Some of you are a little bit more work than others, but praise the Lord.
0: Yeah, man, it's all good. As long as it's working.
1: As long as it's working. One time for Fred Hammond, I don't know if you know this about him, but he likes to restore things.
0: Yeah, cars.
1: Yeah, he likes to restore cars and stuff like that. And he posted like this minivan, I guess, that he bought off the showroom floor. And then he was showing up everybody how he restores it. And I believe that's what God does in heaven. Like, hey, man, look what I'm working on. And they're like, is that Willie Moe? Yeah. I restored him.
0: Yeah, yeah. That's true. I love it. I love
1: but
0: it.
1: But imagine him having you on display like it.
0: And then you keep on just... You keep messing up. He's like, yeah, so just watch him. And then you like, you back where you used to be. And then he like, no, no, just, but God is so loving. Hey, he just like, hey, but just watch him.
1: You didn't know. You didn't know that you were a show. That's what I try to tell people all the time. It's like, hey, man, you just have to understand you are the number one show in the universe somewhere.
0: Yeah, somebody's like,
1: somebody's really watching,
0: banking
1: you.
0: On you getting it together.
1: Mm-hmm.
0: Yeah, man. Shout out to those people who maybe have loved ones as well. But here's the thing, you know, my mom, she's been in heaven for a while now, and I'm just like, when I'm in her house, I'm like, oh, I gotta watch my mom. I still feel the same way.
1: Yeah.
0: Like, oh, I better watch. Oh no, I can't do. Oh wow, let me watch my, because I know mom, like, look at him, he gonna do the right thing, you know. So I'm praying. Praise the Lord.
1: You got cheerleaders.
0: Indeed. Family, listen, it is Trust God Tuesday.
1: It is.
0: What are you trusting God for, right? When we come back, I got a brand new flat out hit of the week, and I'm trusting God that you're going to feel it in your sha-na-na. Jordan Armstrong has a new one. You're going to feel it in your sha-na-na. It's the Willie Moe Jr. Show. Flat out.

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5: 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I-65 southbound is slow. 21st Street to Meridian. East side a crash. I-465 northbound at Pendleton Pike on the right shoulder. It's stop and go from I-70. From I-74 to I-69, 16 minutes. I-70 eastbound is slow. Meridian to the south split. I-65 northbound heavy traffic. Raymond Street to the south split.
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4: 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It's called God Loves Us, right here on the Willie Mo Jr. Show.
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0: Yeah,
1: Jordan
0: he does.
1: Armstrong right here on the Willie Mo Jr. Show.
0: Yeah, he does.
1: Man, I like that, Jordan. Major love. Family, listen, of course, she has the top three trending topics in the nation. Coming up next hour, but when we come back, she has one. Right now, here's Marvin Sapp. Praise him in advance.

0: Family, I don't know about you, but mm-hmm. I am praising God in advance on some things that I'd rather not share right now. Whatever you are trusting him for, hold on to his unchanging hand. Dwight Stone, what's happening, champ?
1: Man, I'm excited about the fact that we get to do that. We get to praise him in advance. And that's why I think journaling is so important. Mm. Even though I feel like we're introducing journaling to people as adults, don't feel bad. Mm-hmm. If you didn't do it as, you know, a child, but now you find yourself doing it as an adult, yeah. it's harder to repeat mistakes when you write them down.
0: Yeah, and data is always good, too. You know, somebody like, no, I seen, no, you remember what you, like, no, no, no.
1: Oh,
0: what
1: day yeah, was yeah, yeah, yeah, yeah, yeah.
0: It was on the 8th. What I
1: keep my own receipts.
0: Said, I keep my receipts.
1: Hey, glory.
0: Like, I got things that show me that, hey, you were right. I was wrong on that one, but I remember it different.
1: Willie got me snapping over here.
0: I'm like, no, no, no. I just remember it different.
1: I remember it different. As a matter of fact, turn with me to,
0: August 9th.
1: Mm-hmm.
0: Yeah,
1: I turn with there. Me to August 9th.
0: Yeah, 2024. Family, here's the thing. Sharina Cole is here. She has the top 3 trending topics in the nation next hour. Right now, she has one. What's going on, Sheree?
2: What's going on, Willie Moe Jr. and D Stone? Trending topic for today. I'm going to talk a little football with you all today. The Cleveland Browns. Starting quarterback will be Deshaun Watson for week 1 against the Jacksonville Jaguars. Shedeur Sanders has been named the backup. Now, Cleveland announced the decision yesterday after head coach Todd Monken and his staff reviewed offseason practices, training camp, joint work with the Buffalo Bills, and 2 preseason games. And Watson's going to start the September 13th game at the road opener in Jacksonville. The Associated Press reported that Watson and Sanders will not play in this week's preseason finale against the New England Patriots. And Coach Monken called the Browns starting quarterback competition close and said both players, quote, competed their rear ends off. He also says and maintains that Deshaun Watson remained ahead when Cleveland combined every evaluation setting, not that he won the preseason stat battle. That alone, if he didn't win the preseason stat battle, then why is he the number one choice? Also, after this press conference he had, where he said some of this stuff that you'll hear in a moment, why was he the number one choice? Or I should say, why is he the number one choice? Take a listen.
3: It's a little bit personal than that. So I think that's it's a disrespectful thing. I'm going to keep whatever I feel with me and my family internally on how I feel about that. Just move on.
4: But don't you think, Deshaun, that winning and playing better would eliminate some of that booing?
3: Last time I played on this field, I tore my Achilles. And that same fan base, they cheered when I got hurt. So does that have to do with anything about performance? When a person get hurt, especially for your own city, and they cheer.
4: Does any of that make you regret coming here?
3: No, I don't regret anything in my life. You know, I think the Lord put me through situations for a reason, so I don't regret anything at all.
2: So basically, you have an issue with the fans, and they have an issue with you. You're really not the clear favorite or lead when it comes to that QB position with the Browns. And overall, the fans have taken to Shedeur. And not just the fans in Cleveland, fans around the country and essentially the world. I'm still not understanding why Deshaun Watson is even in an NFL uniform, considering the fact that he has over 2 dozen sexual assault cases that he had to wade through the waters of. Not even understanding how he's still playing in the NFL. And I just don't think Deshaun Watson is it. But we shall see. Deshaun Watson has been named the Cleveland Browns starting QB. Shedeur Sanders will be his number 2. That's the trending topic for today. Want to chat about this or anything else, hit me up. Instagram and or X, formerly known as Twitter. The handle is @Sheree_Nicole, @SHARI_NYCOLE.

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1: Indy, let's take one more look at the rush hour traffic. What's the roads looking like?
2: I-65 south out of slow, West Street to Meridian. East side, I-465 north out of stop and go, I-70 to Pendleton Pike due to an earlier crash. I-74 to I-69, 18 minutes. East side, I-465 southbound a stop ago, I-70 to Washington Street. I-70 eastbound's backed up, West Street to the south split. I-65 northbound slow, Raymond Street to the south split. Heavy traffic on I-65, I-70 collector northbound between the south split and Washington Street. I'm Tom Beckwood, traffic for the Willie Moore Jr. Show on Praise AM 1310, 95.1 FM.
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0: house. John P. Keith.
1: Hey, this is Pastor Mike Todd. And just in case you didn't know, you listening to the Willie Moore Jr. Show. Flat out.

0: Joanne Rosario, still on the throne.
1: To anybody who needed to hear that today, you know, because it feels like your life is spiraling out of control.
0: Yeah.
1: Yeah, that song is important.
0: Indeed. How do you feel right now? You know, it's Trust God Tuesday. What are you trusting God for in this season of your life?
1: I'm trusting that I can just become this version of me that I've seen only in my dreams. Yeah. You know what I mean? But it's sort of like, and I don't want to sound weird or whatever, but I saw myself like really in great shape.
0: Yeah.
1: And I was like, who's that guy? And they're like, yo, that's you. And I'm like, he looks like Reacher. Like, he looks really, really big.
0: Yeah.
1: Like, I couldn't even recognize myself. And I was like, that's me? He was like, yeah, that's you when you finish the process. And I'm like, yeah. Oh, that's crazy. Like, and I know a lot of people don't get a chance to see themselves in the future.
0: Right.
1: Because they only see themselves right now. They're like, you mean to tell me that this can change? Absolutely. Why? Because he's still on the throne.
0: Praise God. So what are you doing to get there? Like, is there a new regiment?
1: Oh, no, no. There is a new regiment. But here's the thing. I'm not sharing that anymore.
0: Okay.
1: I'd rather just develop in the dark. And then when people say, hey, you did something, I'm like, yeah, because every time I announced it, I didn't.
0: Praise God. That's honesty. When we come back, AJ Joyner has some amazing information for those of you who have been looking for a new job opportunity to possibly work from home. Mm-hmm. I believe that we have some solutions for you, because guess what? I believe this, that God still is going to do exceedingly abundantly above all you can ever ask or think.
1: Amen.
0: Yeah, AJ Joyner's coming up next. The Willie Mother Jr. Show.

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2: Hey, this is Pastor Mike Todd. And just in case you didn't know, you listening to the Willie Moore Jr. Show. Flat out.

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1: He is.
0: Shout out to our founder, Miss Kathy Hughes. Love you to life, man. So many people across the nation were sending me pictures because, you know, I think she got a key to the city. And I'm just so grateful, man, for the Lord still blessing her in such abundance. And major love to her son, Alfred, man, who's really doing a good job of running the ship here at Urban One. So major, major love. Family, AJ Joyner is here. He is one of our staples here on the Willie Mo Jr. Show. Man, I'm excited to hear what he has to say. What's going on, AJ?
2: Hey, what's up, Willie? What is up, D-Stone? How you brothers doing today, man?
0: Amazing, bro. How are you, man?
2: Man, I'm fantastic. Thank you so much for asking. And I'm excited about what we're going to talk about today.
0: Okay.
2: Now, here's what I believe and here's what I think other people should at least pay attention to. With the job market being so crazy and such a roller coaster right now, I think everybody that hears my voice, whether you have a job, a good job, whether you're looking for a job, either way, you should still keep your eye on the job market because things are crazy right now. So what I'm going to do today is I'm going to give a $25 an hour, no degree required, work from home jobs that if you can't use them right now, I want you to share them with somebody else. So today we're doing the $25 an hour job drop.
1: Hey,
0: $25 an hour job drop. If you're looking for a job, guess what? We got opportunities when we come back. Right now, here's music from Brent Jones, Flat Out.

0: 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Nothing else. 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
1: Yep.
0: Major, major love. Family, listen, of course you know on Tuesday, it's Trust God Tuesday, and I've been doing my best to make sure that we give you tools that you can actually use, right? A lot of you have been praying because, of course, you know, the job market is exactly what it is. But here's the catch 22. What if I gave you $25 an hour, a job that'll give you that opportunity, and you did not have to have a degree? Would that sound good to you? Well, my dear brother AJ Joyner is here to give us the $25 an hour drop right now. AJ, let's talk about it.
2: Now, Willie, D-Stone, before I give everybody these jobs, I want everybody to do me a favor. 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Now, remember, each one of these jobs is in the healthcare industry.
0: Okay.
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0: That's good.
1: My goodness.
0: AJ Joyner giving you some tools that you can use.
1: Yep.
0: To those of you who are looking for jobs that pay more than $25 an hour, make sure that you connect with him at AJ Joyner on Instagram at AJ J-O-I-N-E-R. All right, on Instagram. Shout out to AJ. Family, listen, when we come back, let's talk a little bit about it. Maybe you find yourself in a place where you're thinking, listen, I want to go to the next level, but maybe there's something that you can do in this moment that can really change your situation that you may not have pinpointed. 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
1: All right, Indy, it's time to take a look at the roads for your ride home. How's traffic looking?
5: 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On the east side, North 465 has some heavy traffic between I-70 and Pendleton Pike, and you're looking slow southbound between 70 and 74. On the north side of West 465, congestion Michigan Road to 865. Eastbound 70, heavy West Street to the south split. 65 south braking coming down from 21st to the north split. And northbound is crowded from Thompson Road to 465 south side and Raymond to the south split. 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
1: Hey, this is Vashawn Mitchell. And just in case you didn't know, you're listening to the Willie Moore Jr. Show.

0: See her after tonight.
1: Hey!
0: Yeah.
1: South Florida!
0: Shout out to South Florida!
1: Come on!
0: South Florida!
1: You gotta say it that way?
0: South Florida!
1: South Florida!
0: That made me say that. Shout out to James, man. He hung out with us last week. If you missed that interview, man, you missed a treat. Family, listen, so many people have been checking in saying, Willie Moe, I need a new job. You know, I need a new opportunity. And I want to let you know, like, sometimes, this is what I've learned, especially when it comes to people who have done one thing for so long, is they don't realize that there's a whole nother, like, they've been in that one pond, but they forget that it's a whole ocean of things that you can do with
1: That's
0: the skill set that you have, right? So if you say, Willie Moe Jr., you know, I used to work in the healthcare field, and they let me go, and I just feel like I've been calling these hospitals at the hospital, maybe it's time to maybe say, how can this skill set translate? Maybe I should start reaching out to some of the home healthcare people. To those of you who may be like communication, a lot of my friends at another company, they lost their jobs. And I was just like, hey, you're a really great communicator. And public speaking is probably one of the hardest things for anybody to do.
1: Facts.
0: And I think it's like top two scariest things for people to do. And people who have radio experience, you don't even realize that you've learned to communicate in smaller segments. You can get to your points quicker and you can grab a mic and you can inspire people. People, here's the thing. If you've been looking in one direction, my challenge for you in this moment is to say, God, you've given me a skill set.
1: Amen.
0: How do you want to use it in this season? Because all of these are assignments. And so when God gives you an assignment, and when that assignment is up and you have to move to the next assignment, don't keep looking back, right? You got to say, you know what? I got to move forward because I have a skill set that God can still use. I just want to encourage you today. All right? Family, listen, when we come back, Sharina Cole has the top three trending topics in the nation. Stick around. It's the Willie Moe Jr. Show.
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2: This is the Daily Play with Joy Taylor. Yesterday we talked about Deshaun Watson's response to boos from Browns fans during the team's first home preseason game. Watson called it disrespectful and left quite a mess for his new head coach Todd Monken to clean up. Well, despite all of that and everything that has happened with Deshaun in Cleveland up until this point, Monken announced Watson as the week one starter on Monday. Monken said, we took in the full body of work over the course of the offseason, to training camp, to the game, to the joint practice, and ultimately felt like to start the season on the road, Deshaun gave us the best chance to move the ball and score points. Well, we will find out soon enough. 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
0: Okay, Indy, before you head out the office, let's take a look at traffic.
4: Some heavy traffic on the north side for southbound I-69, 96th Street to 465. West 465 is also a little crowded from Michigan Road to 865. On the south side, eastbound 465 has heavy traffic between Bluff Road and Emerson. You're looking at stop and go on East 70 from Harding to the south split and westbound from Rural to the north split. I-65 heading south, brake lights 21st to the north split, then a little bit crowded down around the south split to Keystone. I'm Deb Snyder with traffic for the Willie Moe Jr. Show on Praise AM 1310, 95.1 FM.
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1: Let me take you back to what gospel, Caribbean vibes felt like in that church.

0: Number one, it seems like Angel Reese is committed to keeping her name in the WNBA record books. And on Monday, as in yesterday, she grabbed 26 rebounds in the Atlanta Dream 78-71 win over the Los Angeles Sparks, propelling her past the season record in the same game. Crazy. Angel also broke Hall of Famer Shamequa Holmesclaw's record of 24 rebounds in a single game, and she now has 458 rebounds on the season, which also is 7 more than Asia Wilson's record that was set in 2024. Just wow. And in the same game, Angel Reese also secured her WNBA leading 27th double-double of the season. Now let's move to the NBA, or kind of stay the WNBA, that is. Number two, former NBA players Enes Kanter-Freedom and Royce White are not eligible to play in the WNBA. This all according to reports. Now, some of you may be saying, yeah, duh, sounds like they're men, like NBA players. Well, let me tell you what's been going on. Last month, both men announced that they now identify as women, and they said they plan to enter the 2027 WNBA draft. This all in light of a national conversation and a social media storm surrounding gender eligibility policies and transgender inclusion in women's sports. It's important to note that no transgender women have played in the WNBA. Now, the WNBA says it plans to approach the issue, quote, thoughtfully, alongside its primary stakeholders, including players, teams, and the union, and will not allow outside pressure or manufacture controversy to dictate its internal processes or force a response to efforts intended to demean others. Number three, some really sad news to report today. Dolly Parton, queen of country music, sadly has passed away at the age of 80 years old. Her family is not releasing her cause of death, but they are saying that she died peacefully today in Nashville. The announcement also came from her official Instagram page. A video associated with that page is from her nephew, Brian Seaver. And he spoke on behalf of her family. Take a listen to this.
1: But sadness lies with us, not with Dolly. Dolly has lived in the light and is in the arms of Jesus, surely met by Carl, her parents, and countless others who have watched her and longed for her to meet them in the heavens.
0: Some really, really sad news that a lot of us were not expecting today. I was a fan of Dolly Parton. I'm sure pretty much everybody who's listening to me is as well. And in mid-August, just in this month again, she said she would not be able to make it to a Dollywood appearance, and she was suffering from dehydration and dizziness, and her health issues really had kind of hit news headlines a lot more in the fall of last year. It all happened when she announced that she would not be able to participate in her 6th show residency in December at Caesars Palace in Las Vegas. And so, what a legacy, what a life. I'm going to talk more about just the greatness of now the late great Dolly Parton, but I didn't want this day to go by nor the top three without acknowledging her passing. And so sending our love and light and prayers to her family, her friends, her colleagues, and her fans. Dolly Parton sadly has left us at the age of 80 years old. Want to chat about that? We absolutely can.

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0: Trust God Tuesday edition of the show. Major love to my brother from another mother, Chris Tucker. Love what God is doing in his ministry and the Chris Tucker Foundation. Shout out to Tammy. Shout out to his brother. Shout out to Reverend Hogan, Bishop Hogan, in Atlanta, Georgia, man. I had such a great time at his church this past weekend, and I'm so honored to be a part of the things that my dear brother Chris Tucker has been doing. I'm trusting God for expansion on everything that he touches.
1: Come on.
0: In Jesus' name, all right? Family, listen, if you're trusting God for something, call me. 1-877-345-7747. Right now, here's Donald Lawrence.
2: Ladies and gentlemen, please welcome to the stage my choir in their farewell concert and recording, the Tri-City Singers. Put your hands together. Come on, choir. Let's encourage them out there. Let's tell them that the blessing of Abraham is on their life. Oh, my brothers and sisters, because you are in Christ, you are Abraham's heir. You have an inheritance on your life. You're the heir to the promise God made to Abraham. Go get your inheritance. Here we go, y'all.

What's up? This is William Demps. And just in case you didn't know, you're listening to the Willie Moore Jr. Show. Flat out.

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1: Here you go again, making a way for me. Mm-hmm. Even when I was too blind, I was too blind to see. Ooh.

0: DJ Morton Mercy. Right, yeah, here, man, on the Willie Mo Jr. Show.
1: It's good to know that you can find some here on the show.
0: Yes, indeed.
1: Every Tuesday. It's a safe place.
0: Yes, Lord. It's Trust God Tuesday Stone. People from the north, south, east, and the west, they've been checking in, sharing what they're trusting God for. You on the line with Willie Mo. What's your name? Where you calling from?
2: Hi, my name is Devin. I'm calling from Detroit, and I am trusting God for everything. Because just after telling him that I would wait, I had one thing in mind, but I moved a little too quickly on a couple other things, and it didn't work out. And then he put about three of those things together real fast in 1 week, after I repented anyway. Right. And so I trust him for everything. He's just showing me that that's how it's going to be henceforth if I keep moving in his way.
0: Indeed. I appreciate it. You on the line with Willie Mo. What's your name? Where you calling from?
3: My name is Lisa Williams, and I am calling from Columbus, Georgia, and I am trusting God for my husband's paperwork to come in for his citizenship.
0: Okay. Good stuff, Stone. You can speak to that.
1: Yeah, no, we've been getting that a lot lately. As a matter of fact, I wanted to thank you publicly for talking about that, because we did get some calls recently thanking you for shouting out our Haitian brothers and sisters that have been going through the whole immigration scare situation. And I've been in the studio, and we've just been getting a lot of feedback on that. So I just want to let you know that you were definitely spirit-led that day. And I just want to let anybody know who's in the immigration process, either if you're close or even if you're far, I just want to thank you for being a part of the process, because it is a process, especially here in America.
0: Yes, indeed. So we're praying for everybody under the sound of my voice who's going through a lot of things through this immigration process. And, you know, a lot of people that call in, sometimes they call in and just saying, hey, bro, man, there's a lot going on over here, like loved ones or have been deported. One of my dear brothers, names, they call him Lover Boy, his name's Ron, but he's back. He had to, you know, he got deported. For him, he's actually glad to be home. It's like, I'm making the best of it. It's all good. I know, you know, we'll get back to America soon, but praying for all of my immigrants out there. I love you to life, all right?
1: Appreciate it.
0: Family, listen, when we come back, Trust God Tuesday continues. Yep. I'm going to open up those phone lines. If you don't have my number, girl, you better put it in your phone. Here it is, 1-877-345-7747. 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All right, when we come back, I got music from Javon DeJuan. It's the Willie Mo Jr. Show, flat out.
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0: Indy, let's take one more look at the rush hour traffic. What's the roads looking like?
8: Eastbound 70 is pretty solid from Harding to the south split. Westbound from Sherman Drive to the north split, you're looking at brake lights in there. Heading north on 65, delays up from Raymond to the south split. Then a little slow to Washington Street. You're also looking at southbound congestion with heavy traffic down from 29th to the south split, and then some congestion to Keystone after that. 465 is heavy on the east side, southbound from Pendleton Pike to I-74. I'm Deb Snyder with traffic for the Willie Moore Jr. Show on Praise AM 1310, 95.1 FM.
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0: is Ja'Kalen Carr, and just in case you didn't know, you're listening to the Willie Moore Jr. Show. Flat out.
1: Hey, hey, hey, hey. Ladies and gentlemen,

0: on, God, 10X, my blessing.
1: That's the way you want it.
0: Yes, Lord.
1: Come on, 10X
0: yes,
1: return.
0: Lord. Yes, Lord.
1: For real. People about to say, who's your broker? Yeah, his name's God.
0: Major love. Family, it's Trust God Tuesday. Unilive with Willie Moe Jr. What's your name? Where you calling from?
2: This is Lily from Jacksonville, Florida. I'm trusting God in helping me fix my roof and cleaning up my background check.
1: Okay.
0: Got it.
1: So why?
0: Yeah, I thought she was going to keep on going. We went from a roof to a
1: background check. That's a wide range.
0: Hey, but I'm with you.
1: Okay.
0: Hey, listen, if you're going to share what you trust in God for,
1: she's honest.
0: From your mouth to God's ears, and we in agreement. You on the line with Willie Moe. What's your name? Where you calling from?
3: My name is Helen Cooper, and I'm calling from Sumter, South Carolina.
0: Okay.
3: And I'm trusting God that I'll be able to get me a place to live so I can live in a good area.
0: Okay.
3: And my grandkids and children can come and see me.
0: Okay.
3: And I do go to church, and I know God is real. But sometimes we need extra prayer.
0: Indeed.
1: I like that.
0: Well, I'm in prayer. You on the line with Willie Moe. What's your name? Where you calling from?
4: I'm Susan calling from Marietta, Georgia. I am trusting God for healing, or I am trusting him to transition my very terminally ill sister in the way that he sees fit to his time frame, not mine.
0: No, I really do appreciate you being honest with that, because...
1: Can we do that?
0: You can. You can. And everybody's not brave enough to say that. But when you see somebody struggling, it's like everybody's in the room thinking to themselves, like, God has got to be better than this, right? Like... And I know many of you all like may think that's insensitive, but if heaven is our reward, this woman said, listen, either you heal her on this side, or I just pray for a safe transition so she can be healed on the other side, because I cannot keep seeing her in this much pain. So I appreciate you sharing your truth with us today, because it is so necessary. You encourage somebody today, all right? Family, listen, when we come back, Sybil Wills is hanging out with us. It's the Willie Moe Jr. Show. Flat out.

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1: All right, Indy. It's time to take a look at the roads for your ride home. How's traffic looking?
2: Eastbound 70, pretty solid between Harding and the south, split, and then it's heavy westbound from Sherman Drive to the north, split. Heavy delays heading south on 65 from 29th to the south, split, then a little bit slow after the south split down to Keystone. Northbound side, heavy traffic from Raymond up to the south split, then congestion to Washington Street. 465, also looking at some brake lights here on the west side, northbound from 79th to 865. On the east side, southbound is heavy Pendleton Pike to 74. And on the south side, east, 465 on the brakes, I-69 to Emerson. I'm Deb Snyder with traffic for the Willie Moore Jr. Show on Praise AM 1310, 95.1 FM.
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4: Flat out.

It's Sybil Wilkes with what we need to know. Three states are holding primary elections Tuesday. Some think the biggest race is in South Carolina, where the Trump-backed Senator Darlene Graham faces Congressman Ralph Norman in a Republican Senate runoff. President Trump is heavily campaigned for Graham, including a rally Friday after the special election was triggered by the sudden death of her brother, Senator Lindsey Graham. Voters in Georgia and Oklahoma also will decide several House and Senate contests, along with an Oklahoma governor's runoff. In Illinois criminal justice news, former Sheriff's Deputy Sean Grayson died 6 months into his 20-year prison sentence for second-degree murder in the 2024 fatal shooting of Sonia Massey. Grayson's attorney confirmed the passing over the weekend. The former deputy was convicted after shooting the unarmed black woman inside her Springfield, Illinois home after she called emergency services regarding a potential intruder. Prior to his sentencing, Grayson was diagnosed with stage 3 colon cancer and recently denied medical release. At the Treasury Department's Secretary Scott Bessent announced an economic offensive titled Operation Economic Outcast, aimed at cutting off Iran from global oil exports and international trade. Bessent warned that foreign nations, including China, will face strict sanctions if they assist Tehran in selling oil, stating President Trump is directly contacting the world leaders to demand an immediate end to commercial agreements with the Islamic regime. And finally, groundbreaking medical research suggests the popular GLP-1 medications like Ozempic and Mounjaro, Wegovy, and Zepbound could serve as effective treatments for addiction. Beyond their proven success with obesity and diabetes, clinical studies indicate these medications help suppress compulsive neurological cravings. Wow. 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I'm Sybil Wilkes. 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
5: 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Wednesdays, we have 11 a.m. prayer, 12 noon and 7 p.m. Bible studies, as well as our youth program at 6 p.m. Every first Saturday of the month is face down prayer from 10 a.m. to 11 a.m. Our prayer is that you are enlightened, encouraged, and enriched through the powerful, infallible Word of God. How shall they hear without a preacher? And how shall they preach except they be sent? Receive Bishop Donald L. Golder.
6: 1 Kings 18, verses 41 and 42. The Bible says, "And Elijah said unto Ahab, Get thee up, eat and drink, for there is a sound of abundance of rain. So Ahab went up to eat and to drink, and Elijah went

0: up to the top of Mount Carmel, and he cast himself down upon the earth and put his face between his knees. I want to tag this text, and you'll see as I go along, it'll make sense to you. I want to tag this text, abundance is coming. Abundance is coming. I want to prophesy over this house today. Abundance is coming. Abundance in attendance, abundance in finances, abundance in love, abundance in gifts and talent. I'm prophesying, I'm speaking over this house right now. In the name of Jesus, abundance is coming. Now I want to speak over to your personal life. Abundance is coming. You're coming up out of that dry season. You're coming out of that dry place. You're going to get your praise back in abundance. You're going to get your worship back in abundance. I wish I had somebody. Things are coming back greater than they were before. Somebody just shout, abundance is coming. Father, touch us to deliver this to your people. Saturated with your anointing, your power. In Jesus' name, amen. Abundance is coming. I don't know who this is for, but I just prophesied over this house. And when I speak that word over this house, I'm believing God for it to take place, for it to happen. Amen, somebody. Praise God. You might ask, how is it possible to hear the sound of rain and there's been no rain for 3.5 years? Everything around us has been dry. But the prophet heard the sound of abundance of rain. The prophet picked it up, brothers and sisters, in the spirit. Mm-hmm. Here it is, the prophetic gift, and our faith can hear what our eyes can't always see. Y'all missed it. The prophetic gift. Let me just pull it back from the prophetic gift. You don't have to be a prophet to hear something and see something in the spirit. Have I got a witness here? I believe God is still talking to somebody that does not have to have a prophetic title. Do I have somebody here? And so our faith shouldn't wait on evidence before it believes what God has said. You know, we don't have to see it to believe it. I just believe it because God said it. Amen. And so faith comes by hearing. The prophet heard a sound. The lesson in this text is not just about God sending rain. The key is Elijah believed God before the rain even came. God done spoke some stuff in some of y'all spirits years ago, and you done gave up believing. But I come to stir it up in you today. Keep on believing it. You might not see it. You might not see it in your near future. It might not happen next year. It might not happen this year. But keep on believing what God has said. You might not see no evidence of it, but keep on believing what God has said. Faith says, I don't see it, but I believe it. Mm-hmm. Faith says, I don't know when, but I know God. And if God said it, it's got to come to pass. Do I have a witness here? And so Elijah had just faced off, amen, with the prophets of Baal and the other 400 prophets of Asherah. Amen. It was a battle to see who was going to be the true and living God, or who the true and living God really was. Amen. And God proved himself to be the Almighty God. And the false prophets were executed. Ain't no demon going to win over God. Your problem ain't going to win over what God said. Your unbelief ain't going to win over what God said. Amen. Amen. It was a glorious victory, but there was still a problem, brothers and sisters. The country was all dried up. It was a drought in the country. They were in a desperate situation. Israel was at a low point spiritually and at a low point physically. Amen. No rain for 3.5 years. Amen. Everything was dry. And where there's no water, Everything dies, brothers and sisters. It takes water to live. It takes a certain amount of water in your body to live. Amen. Sometimes we might get dehydrated. You think something's going on in your body. You go to the doctor. He said, all your problem is you dehydrated. You need to drink more water. Amen. Not only that, but there was all kind of corruption going on over there. Amen. They had corrupt leadership in Ahab and Jezebel. Y'all know her, don't you? Amen. There was a compromising with preachers. Amen. Adopting idol worship to Baal. And so God sent a famine because Israel had been disobedient and gave their worship to some idol gods. Amen. Tap a neighbor and say, you better tap into what God says. Don't allow the enemy to get you off track. Don't allow the enemy to cause you to have unbelief. While all of this is going on, amen, there was only one man. His name was Elijah, amen, who was willing to stand up for God and stand against all the evil practices that was taking place. It's got to be somebody that's going to keep on standing for God. I know we're living in a generation where they call us holy folk, old fogey and traditional, and we ain't going that route no more. It ain't about all of that no more. Amen. It's about what we want to do. It's your thing. Do what you want to do. But brothers and sisters, give me the old time religion. It was good enough for mother, father, sister, and brother, and it's good enough for me. Amen. And so Elijah was willing to take a stand for God against evil practices. Through Elijah, God will show his people that he's still in control. Ask your neighbor, can I depend on you? Y'all scared of your neighbor. He used Elijah to show that country that God is still in control. At that time of idol worship to Baal, that was the order of the day. We worshiping Baal. Amen. But some also, watch this, worship God, torn between two lovers. You can't be here on Sundays worshiping God and worship Buddha on Monday. Amen. Choose ye this day whom you are going to serve, brothers and sisters. And so they wanted to have it both ways. Amen. Their logic was, if the Lord won't break the drought, then maybe Baal can stop the drought. So many people worship both of them, God and Baal. God is a jealous God. You don't have no other gods before God. Amen. I stopped by to tell somebody today that for me is God and God alone. Must I preach in here today? I'm not torn between two lovers. I'm not torn between sin and living holy. I'm not torn between worship and not worshiping on Sunday night. Come on, somebody. I love to praise him because he's been good to me. He's been awesome in my life. He's my God, my keeper. He's everything I need. Is there anybody in here that know that God has been good to you beyond the shadow of a doubt? If God been good to you, open your mouth and clap your hands and tell him, thank you for being good to me. And so, brothers and sisters, I want you to understand here that God is not interested in your lip service. He knows if your stuff is authentic or not. He's just not interested in just lip service. He wants to be and deserves to be the creator of our attention and the center of our attention. If you want God to know his power, you need to get close to him and make him your number one priority. Yeah. And so the evil practices of the nation, it made God angry. So God told Elijah, he said, go tell King Ahab, the Lord God is angry with thee. Thou hast caused the children of Israel to sin and turn their backs on God. Therefore, I'm going to send judgment, and there'll be no rain in this land for 3.5 years. And so God told Elijah in the 17th chapter, verse 3, 3, turn eastward and go and hide yourself by the brook. There you're going to find the Jordan. It was at Cherith that God sent the ravens to feed Elijah. It was a famine going on. Nothing to eat, nothing to drink. The raven bird's name comes from ravenous, which means he would devour you. Ravens eat anything edible and things that are not edible. The raven's favorite food is dead bodies and dead animals, and they start by eating the eyes first. But God sent the ravens, watch this, to sustain the life of his prophet by supplying him with food on a daily basis during the famine of 3.5 years. Everything around him was dying. Everything around him was malnourished. Everything around him was dehydrated. And because there was no rain, the brook even dried up. And when the brook dried up, God told Elijah, just tap somebody and say, you ain't have to worry about nothing. God's gonna take care of us. God told Elijah to go to Zarephath, and there he was gonna find a widow to take care of him. This widow was gathering sticks for a fire. She was getting ready to make her last meal for her and her son to eat before they starved to death. But Elijah asked her, give him some water and bring him a cake, and God is going to bless you. How many know in here that God will take care of his people? I didn't hear nobody. He'll take care of his people. The woman's vessels of oil, they never ran dry during the famine, and she was able to pay all of her bills. She blessed the prophet and turned around and received a prophetic blessing. The prophet's reward came on her life. Her son did die, but Elijah laid hands on him and brought him back to life. If that ain't a blessing, I don't know what it is. Some people might feel like it's challenging to believe in that kind of power in prayer, but here it is, brothers and sisters. If you want to see the power of God evidenced in your life, we must set a time aside to be with God privately. Y'all didn't hear me right there. No personal and private time with God equals no public evidence of God's power. Every now and then you gotta find yourself a secret closet. Every now and then you need to find yourself driving down the street praying. Every now and then you need to find yourself laying out on the floor before God saying, God, I don't want nothing. All I want to do is thank you for being good to me all of my life. God, if I never you never do another thing else, you've already done enough in my life. Have I got 8 witnesses in here that know if he never does another thing, he's already proven he's God in my life? If he never gives me another thing, he's already given me enough. Y'all sitting there like I'm talking French, but is there anybody in here that know God has been good to you? Open your mouth and act like he's been good. Testify to your own soul. Tell your soul ain't no need you being cast down about what life has to offer. God has been good to me. Open your mouth and tell him thank you. Hallelujah. And so, brothers and sisters, Elijah could have said many things to Ahab after he got victory at Mount Carmel. He could have condemned him for all the idolatry he was into and doing. Instead, Elijah told Ahab, you go eat and drink because the drought was about to end. And I don't know who this is for today, but your drought is about to end. sin, that dry place that you've been dealing with, you ain't felt no praise, you ain't felt no prayer, you ain't felt a hand clap, you ain't felt no love, you haven't felt no encouragement, you ain't felt no power, you ain't felt no peace. I don't know who this is for, but it's for somebody. God sent me, your pastor, to tell you today that the drought is ending today. I'm speaking over somebody's life right now. High five one person and say, today is over. I'm getting ready to be hydrated again spiritually. Hallelujah. He said it's about to be over. Elijah told him, I hear a sound of a heavy rain coming. That's confidence, brothers and sisters. Elijah was standing on the promises when most of us are content with just standing on the premises. I don't want to just come to church and just stand and not feel nothing, not do nothing, not even see nothing in the spirit, not hear nothing in the spirit. I don't come to stand on the premises. I'm standing on the promises. I wish I had 8 witnesses in this house that know God's got more for you than where you are right now. Just pass that word on your roll and tell them God has more for you than where you are right now. Some of y'all ain't talking. I'm gonna bother you till you talk. Tell them God has more for you than where you are right now. I said tell your neighbor that God has more for you than where you are right now, and somebody ought to jump up and put a praise on it in advance. There's more, there's more, there's more. There's more, there's more. And so while Ahab went to eat and drink, Ahab's in the buffet line, hallelujah, getting his food. Elijah hit the floor. He hit his knees. He put his face between his knees and sought the Lord. Elijah prayed a prayer that changed the forecast. Do you not know when God backs you up, you can pray some prayers that you don't even believe is coming to pass? But when God's on your side, feel my help on the way. When God's on your side, you can change the forecast with your prayer. When God is on your side, you can change what the doctor said with your prayer. When God, Lord, is on your side, you can change the neighborhood with your prayer. When God's on your side, you can change the divorce with your prayer. When God is on your side, you can change the enemy's plan. And I just rose to tell somebody that God is on your side. It's time for us to start changing some stuff. Look at a neighbor and say, you're a change agent. Use your power. Use your power. 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Use your power. Ain't just for you to shout. Use your power. So my brothers and my sisters, Elijah's prayer changed the whole forecast. Maybe today you might have felt as if your prayers are being ineffective. Often prayers go unanswered because we are praying what we want without praying and considering what God's will is. And I don't know about you, but I want to pray the will of God. No wonder Jesus said, not my will, but your will be done. Elijah was praying for what God wanted. God wanted judgment because of the double-mindedness and the dryness of the hearts of the people. So God dried up the land. Elijah told Obadiah to tell Ahab to meet me on Mount Carmel. I ain't scared of your 450 prophets. prophets, and I ain't scared of the other 400 prophets of Asherah. I'm going to meet y'all on Mount Carmel. Watch this. Here it is, y'all. Here's the scene. All these prophets were standing there in total agreement and in unity against one man. Y'all ain't hearing me. Tell your neighbor, I might stand by myself, but they just don't know God's got the Lord of hosts with me. It might look like I'm by myself, but the Lord of hosts is with me. He's ready to go to battle on my behalf. Tell your neighbor that's the reason you're still standing, because you thought you were by yourself, but the Lord of hosts was with you, going to battle for you. The battle ain't even yours. The battle belongs to God. It didn't look like a fair fight, but when God is on your side, it might look like it's unfair, but the fight's already fixed. I'm not going to bother you much, but tell your neighbor, I don't know what battle you in, but if you lean on Jesus, the fight is already fixed. Y'all didn't say it, because somebody should have got happy right there. I don't know how tough it might be for you, but don't you worry. The fight is already fixed. The victory's already won. Have I got a witness here? Sometimes people that don't even like each other will start being buddy-buddy so they can plot to kill you. So here it is, y'all. All of these prophets came together trying to assassinate one man of God, the prophet of God. And in verse 21, Elijah said to the people, how long will you be halted between two opinions? If the Lord be God, follow him. But if Baal be Baal, then follow him. The people didn't say a word. Have you ever, brothers and sisters, had God stand between you and your enemies? Y'all sitting there like you don't believe me. But I'm so glad that God has stood between some of me and my enemies. People talk about me all the time. God is between me and them enemies. You don't have to cuss them out. You don't have to meet them in the boxing ring. You don't have to get nobody to get revenge for you. God knows how to stand between you and your enemies and turn around and make your enemies your footstool. In fact, there's three people over here that God just told me to tell you that God is getting ready to turn it in your favor. Y'all didn't hear me. They got it right there. God's getting ready to bring victory right in your enemy's face. God's getting ready to show your enemies that he's still in control. God knows how to prove your enemies wrong. The devil had you surrounded, and everybody around you said you'll never recover, but God proved them wrong. Have I got a witness in here? Clap your hands and give God praise. If God ever gave you victory right in front of your enemies, get your knife, get your fork, get ready to set the table. He prepares a table before you right in the presence of your enemies. Keep on eating your steak and your baked potato right in the presence of your enemies. Keep on praising God right in the presence of your enemies. Keep clapping your hands right in the presence of your enemies. Keep on dancing right in the presence of your enemies. Keep running around the church right in the presence of your enemies. Brother Randy, keep on singing all over the nation and writing great songs right in the presence of your enemies. Choir, keep on singing. Ushers, keep on ushering. Preachers, keep on preaching right in the presence of your enemies. 'Cause God God is about to make your enemies your footstool. You would have thought I was talking Spanish. Is there anybody in here that know God know how to do it? Open your mouth and give God a praise from the bottom of your belly, letting the devil know you can't finish me. I'm getting ready to finish you, because God is. I feel my help is on my side. Watch this. It's one thing for God to deliver you in private, but it's a total different thing when God delivers you in public, right in the face of the ones, your enemies, that wanted you dead. Y'all didn't hear me. And here's the sign. God calls fire to come down from heaven. You know the story. All those that stood in unity to kill the prophet, God turned it. I need about seven of y'all to jump up and turn around one time and say, by faith, God is turning it for me. Yeah, yes, by faith, God is turning it right now. And so, brothers and sisters, God was on the prophet's side. God turned it around. Elijah took them all down to the brook of Kishon, and one man killed 850 men because God was on his side. One man, Brother Johnny, killed 850 men because God was on his side. And after that victory,
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1: Ladies and gentlemen, fizzle, fizzle, fizzle, fizzle, fizzle, fizzle, fizzle, fizzle, fizzle, fizzle, fizzle, fizzle, fizzle, fizzle, fizzle, fizzle, fizzle, fizzle, fizzle, fizzle, fizzle, fizzle, 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

brothers and sisters. 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